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1: It's September 24th, April, and this would be a perfectly appropriate time to look back. How about a history lesson?
2: Let's go, Steve.
1: Guns N' Roses, on this day in 1993, settled a lawsuit that had come against them from their original drummer, Steven Adler. He sued the band. He said, I was wasted and you guys had me sign a contract where I gave up my rights to the music. That's not cool. The settlement was for $2.5 million.
2: Who can read a contract, really, though?
1: Well, if you believe Steven Adler, apparently Axl Rose can read contracts. On this day in 1966, probably the most important flight ever to touch down in England, Jimi Hendrix landed for the first time. He was joined by his manager, Chas Chandler. Hendrix very famously arrived with just the clothes he was wearing. He sold everything else he owned to settle up a hotel bill in New York, got on a plane, showed up in London with nothing, and within 5 months had an album recorded, released, and in record stores all over the world, and he pretty much has been on top of everybody's list of greatest guitarists ever since.
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0: What do your friends think when you talk over Steve Gorman Rocks? Hold on. We'll let Elton John tell you.
1: Shut up. 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

0: Scorpions, Wind of Change on Steve Gorman Rocks. That song is iconic, and I mean the kind of iconic that very few songs in rock history really ever have been. In the United States, it's a hit song. It's one that a lot of people have loved for many years. But in Eastern Europe, it's the soundtrack to cultural and political upheaval. The early 90s saw the Iron Curtain collapse. The Soviet Union went away. All of their satellite nations lost their governments. Democracy swept through Eastern Europe in a way that even a year or two before it happened, nobody could have imagined possible. And in a lot of those places, Romania, the Czech Republic, Bulgaria, Poland, an awful lot of places, this song seemed to be the soundtrack, the song of the people in the streets for democratic takeovers. Scorpions did not write this song with that intention, but my goodness, did that song fill the need at the time. For Eastern Europeans, that song is the sound of freedom. Carolina's Rock Station, Rock 103.
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0: It's time for Questionable Wisdom on Steve Gorman Rocks. Here's April Rose with tonight's question.
1: Listening on Rock 101 out in Lake Charles, we have Kelly who needs some advice. Now, Kelly's best friend, Steve, recently came into a $2 million inheritance. Not a bad day. Oh, yeah. This inheritance was a total surprise, and it seems to have changed her to the point of she thinks now she's better than everyone else. Now, Kelly said she met up with her at a hole-in-the-wall restaurant they used to go to all the time, and now her friend's acting like she's above it, saying things like she can't believe it's such a dirty place with all these dirty people.
2: Oh, come on.
1: Oh, yeah. She even goes as far as making fun of people for not wearing designer clothes, all while Kelly shops at Target. Now, she doesn't want to lose her friend, but she's afraid her friend is already gone. Steve, what should she do?
2: You hit the nail on the head, Kelly. She is already gone. That doesn't mean she won't come back, but for right now, you just got to let her go. And she's going to float away like a kite without a string, and she will crash horribly one day. And she'll come back and go like, I can't believe I lost perspective. You were always a real friend, and I screwed this up. And then you will say, you sure did. And then you have to decide, so do you want her back or not? It's that simple. I have seen people in my life come into a lot of money all of a sudden. And I've seen people that it changes completely. And I've seen people that it doesn't change at all. And everything in between. I'm referring to a bunch of guys in bands that I've known who've had great success. Some people act the fool and then come around eventually. And that's fine. This could be a short-term thing or it could be permanent. If it's permanent, good riddance. And if it's a short-term thing, you just have to decide whether you want to have her back in your life or not. It's actually really simple because money does change everything.
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12: Who needs AI to replicate your voice when Steve Gorman can do just the same? Check out his version of Arnold Schwarzenegger.
13: I really want to go show people how strong and muscular I am. Do you see how strong and muscular I am?
12: Yeah, that was not good. But this is Steve Gorman Rocks.

0: Nirvana on Steve Gorman Rocks. Come As You Are from the second album, Nevermind, the first album to really put Nirvana on the map. Not only did it put them on the map, it obliterated the map, if you will. Suddenly, every record label in the world went, oh, maybe bands don't have to look and sound like Guns N' Roses. Maybe they can look and sound like Nirvana. They represented a true sea change in what available, accessible music could sound like. You could say the first punk band to really kick that door open. I wouldn't argue with you. I don't hear punk when I hear Nirvana. I hear incredible hooks, Beatle-esque level hooks, dressed up with some really angry sounding guitars. Kurt Cobain had the genius of writing very simple songs. And I'm not saying that with a wink and a nudge. It is extraordinarily difficult to write simple, direct songs that are so full of hooks and so full of turns of phrase. Kurt Cobain, by my estimation, as great a songwriter as we've had in the rock era.
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22: 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Bigfoot. I saw him. He's here in the woods of Michigan. Oh, by the way, it's Gonzo from Saginaw, Michigan.
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1: It's September 24th, April, and this would be a perfectly appropriate time to look back. How about a history lesson?
2: Let's go, Steve.
1: Guns N' Roses, on this day in 1993, settled a lawsuit that had come against them from their original drummer, Steven Adler. He sued the band. He said, I was wasted and you guys had me sign a contract where I gave up my rights to the music. That's not cool. The settlement was for $2.5 million.
2: Who can read a contract, really, though?
1: Well, if you believe Steven Adler, apparently Axl Rose can read contracts. On this day in 1966, probably the most important flight ever to touch down in England, Jimi Hendrix landed for the first time. He was joined by his manager, Chas Chandler. Hendrix very famously arrived with just the clothes he was wearing. He sold everything else he owned to settle up a hotel bill in New York, got on a plane, showed up in London with nothing, and within 5 months had an album recorded, released, and in record stores all over the world, and he pretty much has been on top of everybody's list of greatest guitarists ever since.
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11: Have you heard the one about the time Steve was in the airport with Metallica and Lars was very hungover and grumpy and Steve just had to add fuel to the fire by, well, I'll let him tell you.
12: I put Lars over my shoulder and spun him around trying to make him throw up. He gets it.
11: Yeah, if you're hungover, stay away from Steve Gorman. This is

0: It's time for Questionable Wisdom on Steve Gorman Rocks. Here's April Rose with tonight's question.
1: Listening on Rock 101 out in Lake Charles, we have Kelly who needs some advice. Now, Kelly's best friend, Steve, recently came into a couple million dollars inheritance. Not a bad day. Oh, yeah. This inheritance was a total surprise, and it seems to have changed her to the point of she thinks now she's better than everyone else. Now, Kelly said she met up with her at a hole-in-the-wall restaurant they used to go to all the time, and now her friend's acting like she's above it, saying things like she can't believe it's such a dirty place with all these dirty people.
2: Oh, come on.
1: Oh, yeah. She even goes as far as making fun of people for not wearing designer clothes, all while Kelly shops at Target. Now, she doesn't want to lose her friend, but she's afraid her friend is already gone. Steve, what should she do?
2: You hit the nail on the head, Kelly. She is already gone. That doesn't mean she won't come back, but for right now, you just got to let her go. And she's going to float away like a kite without a string, and she will crash horribly one day. And she'll come back and go like, I can't believe I lost perspective. You were always a real friend, and I screwed this up. And then you will say, you sure did. And then you have to decide, so do you want her back or not? It's that simple. I have seen people in my life come into a lot of money all of a sudden. And I've seen people that it changes completely. And I've seen people that it doesn't change at all. And everything in between. I'm referring to a bunch of guys in bands that I've known who've had great success. Some people act the fool and then come around eventually. And that's fine. This could be a short-term thing or it could be permanent. If it's permanent, good riddance. And if it's a short-term thing, you just have to decide whether you want to have her back in your life or not. It's actually really simple because money does change everything.
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0: Yeah, whatever. Steve's a rock star. He's played with Aerosmith, AC/DC, Metallica, blah, blah, blah, boring. But have you heard his impression of Steven Tyler?
20: 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Come on!
0: Now that's the goods right there. This is Steve Gorman Rocks.

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0: You can catch up on the podcast anytime if you're a fancy idiot.
1: Hunter in Pennsylvania. Hello, Hunter.
2: Hey, folks, how's it going?
3: Good.
2: So women say all the time that they can't stand when their periods happen every month. But none of these women have never understood when their foreskin will chafe once every month.
1: Your foreskin chafes once a month, like a foreskin period?
3: Yeah, like it goes along with the moon?
4: Yeah, that sounds as bad.
3: Yeah, what are you doing to your foreskin that's happening?
5: Yeah, that sounds self-inflicted, Hunter.
2: Lots of calluses.
5: Calluses?
2: It's like sandpaper.
1: Are you serious?
3: I think you should use a moisturizer.
1: Or a doctor.
4: Yeah
3: maybe. When was the last time you went to the doctor?
2: Best way to think of it is think of a snake when they get rid of their scales.
5: Nope.
1: Something that your significant other could do. Most people wouldn't notice, but man, it works for you. Something they don't even know they're doing that's hot or sexy.
5: When they grab underneath your chin and pull you to kiss you.
1: Really?
5: Yeah. Take them right out.
1: Like just, like with their finger underneath? Mm-hmm. Hold a hand on side of face.
5: Yeah, well, that too. But there's something a little sexier about like grabbing underneath my chin and pulling me toward you. Mm.
1: That one came right to mind for you, huh?
5: Oh, yeah.
1: That really does it.
5: Mm-hmm. Been thinking about it since you asked me.
1: Really? That's pretty awesome. Now, this very first one is one that happened yesterday at our house, and my wife said, that is so hot. And I am 100% certain that she was making fun of me, and I would be fine with that, because that is the appropriate thing. But she wanted to watch my favorite movie of all time yesterday with me, because she had never seen Hoosiers.
3: Oh boy, what a treat she was in.
1: All the Gene Hackman talk.
5: What a wild ride, that movie.
1: It's a fine movie.
5: Oh yeah,
1: it is. It's really good. It's not the best movie I ever saw, but it is my favorite.
4: It doesn't stand up though, right? Like, it doesn't stand the test of time.
1: It's pretty corny.
4: Yeah
1: it is. Definitely, it's so filled with 80s montages and
4: was that based on a like a book or something?
1: Based
4: or
1: on based a real on story. Yeah, based on a real story.
3: The biography of Larry Bird.
1: Has nothing to do with Larry Bird. It's about Milan High School that won the state title in 1951, in spite of being a very small school. In that case, they beat a team from Indianapolis, not South Bend, but whatever, you get the idea.
5: Yeah. Mm-hmm.
1: You know, Boyle came in, he's averaging 23 a game in that game, in the finals.
5: So this is what your wife thought was sexy?
1: So during the thing, yeah, it doesn't make any more sense what I'm about to tell you. That's for sure. So number one says, this person posted, when he starts nerding out about something he's passionate about, yes, keep talking, babe. It's hot. So that's what my wife would say. So during the movie, giving her a chance, I thought I was giving her something to make fun of me about. And I said, I'm going to tell you something that's really embarrassing. And she said, oh, yeah, I'm excited. And I said, I'm such a nerd for this movie that I once statted the movie. Figured out the shooting percentage for the Hickory Huskers throughout their season based only on shots they showed. And I also statted out their defense because they got better as the season went on, as they bought into the, what really, as I watched it yesterday through different eyes, probably for the first time, he's considered a great coach in the film, Norman Dale, as portrayed by the great Gene Hackman. But all of his coaching is mostly yelling at the referees and shouting four passes. There's no real coaching in that film. And she said, you what? And I said, I track the shooting percentage in the film. It's not hard. She goes, so you got a paper and you made a graph? I go, no, you just keep track. Oh, they made one. They missed one. Okay, now they're 7 for 17. The other team, I did it in my head. It's not hard. And she goes, oh, it's even hotter. And I go, yeah, I bet it is. And she goes, no, I'm serious. It's hot. And I go, that can't be true. And I feel like you're making fun of me. And this is your way of saying I'm leaving, because it's so impossible to believe. And she goes, no, it really is. And so then there's a commercial comes up later in the movie. And she said, that was really hot. And I go, well, if you thought that was hot, listen to this. I go, later in the movie, there's a climactic scene. Surprise, spoiler alert. They're going to win the big game. And I said, I know how many of the 42 points that Hickory scores were scored by their star, number 15, Jimmy Chitwood. And she says, how do you know that? Do they show the whole game? I go, no, but they show most of the highlights. You have a pretty good idea.
5: Oh.
1: Yep, so she's pregnant now.
3: Yeah.
1: She's not. But so obviously I am smoking hot. She says that. I don't believe her. You think I should believe her?
5: I mean, I think if you nerding out on something you love is something she loves, that's great. Yeah.
1: It is for me. Because yeah. It wasn't going to work for anybody else.
5: Yeah. But
1: that's for sure.
5: That's I mean, I think when you have someone that you're dating and they've got, like, you stopping a movie so you can take stats.
1: I didn't stop it. I'm
5: hilarious
1: sharp
5: to
1: as
5: me.
1: Attack.
5: Yeah. Okay.
1: Wow.
5: Well, the fact that you can watch it and then that's your brag, that is hilarious to me.
1: It's so
5: as
1: stupid.
5: Your friend, of course I want to make fun of you for it.
1: You should.
5: Yeah, but like I dated somebody who was super into Dungeons and Dragons one time and he told me about how he was a gnome or whatever. And he went full into this gnome character. And I was sitting there and I was like, I've never wanted to give you a face party more in my life, you little nerd. You know, and like, actually just go play with your friends for a couple hours. I love that. I think it's great. I thought you were talking about like sexy stuff, like, you know, push me up against a wall or something. But you were here talking
1: it's subconscious stuff movies. That they don't know. Now, yours, I thought, still could be.
5: Yeah.
1: And maybe that's in there. Like this person says, when he backs out of a parking spot and puts his arm on my headrest behind me.
5: Oh, yeah.
6: Mm-hmm.
1: You both Kelly and Maitland were like, oh, yeah, that's
6: a good one.
4: Such a dad thing.
1: Maybe that's why.
4: Like the arm.
6: Oh, well,
5: I mean, complex.
1: I mean, you know, but maybe not no, because it's your dad, but just it's sort of a masculine.
5: Sure.
1: It deep in your subconscious, like we said.
5: Like, yeah, you take control of that car.
6: That's I always like when a guy's driving and he's got his hands on the wheel, but they're up a little high so he can't see the speedometer. And every so often they do that little like they just open their hand to look. I don't know why, but like driving one handed and doing that, like it's hot. I got a thing for hands.
1: Is there more to this story?
6: I would love to know. Just asking about things that are hot.
1: No, I'm not saying your story's bad. I'm saying I want more information about this. I got a thing for hands.
6: It's like, yeah, somebody's got like vascular, like muscly hands. Into it. I'll watch you drive all day. I hate being like a passenger princess, but if you're hot and you do that a lot, we're fine.
1: Yeah, you drive me, huh?
6: Yeah.
1: When she kisses me goodbye in the morning while I'm half asleep in bed or vice versa when I'm up early for work and she's curled up in the bed under the covers. Looking cute. We work different times of the day. And that kiss while one person is bed and the other one makes this person happy.
3: That doesn't seem surprisingly sexy to me, though. That seems like obviously kind of sexy.
5: Mm-hmm.
1: Yeah.
3: You know, I agree. What I mean? Like, yeah, I think everybody would like that. It's kind of like, I kind of want to climb back in with you.
1: Mm-hmm. This one, I love it when my boyfriend stretches and his shirt rides up. It makes me weak.
5: Yeah. Yeah, anytime you get a little peek.
1: This one, my girlfriend told me that she thinks it's hot when I stand in the doorway with my arms hanging from the top of the doorframe.
3: Just like an outstretched orangutan?
1: That is what it was. Yeah, that's what it reminds me of.
3: Huh.
6: You know, a lot of people are texting in about, like, when we wiggle our pants up a little bit,
5: mm-hmm.
6: like when they're falling down and you just do that little wiggle.
1: Oh, yeah.
3: Oh, yeah.
6: I've seen that come through a couple times.
1: That is. Very popular. This one, when he puts his baseball hat on backwards to work. Hot. This person didn't get it. When she screams, screamers are best during sex time. That's not, I mean, I guess it's probably subconscious unless she's faking it for you, but you never thought
3: but
1: of that.
3: But you're having sex. That's sexy.
1: Yeah. So that doesn't count.
3: Yeah. No, that's weird.
1: Steve, what do you think you do?
3: Yeah.
1: What do you think you do that's sexy thing? Subconsciously that Annette watches? Is it when you, say I'm going out to the shed?
4: Maybe. When I leave.
3: When you show up with a body panel to a car?
4: I was nerding out over the weekend about, I'm trying to teach myself this 3D design program so I can print stuff. And like I can design things and print them on the 3D printer. And I don't think that she thought that was very sexy, but she humored me.
1: You don't think she finds that your passion for stuff like that is attractive?
4: Maybe. I don't think she'd admit it to me, though.
1: Really?
4: Yeah.
1: She's withholding affection.
4: Yeah. Yeah.
1: Like,
4: no, you don't deserve this.
1: What's one for you? Either that you do or that you love.
3: I think, what I've been told, what I do is whenever I'm splitting wood or I wear my baseball cap backward, which I always thought would make me inherently look douchey.
1: Yeah, you're right.
3: And I was like, oh, really? Oh, okay. So I guess those are mine. For a woman, I like bare legs but big fuzzy socks.
1: Bare legs but big like fuzzy
3: if they have,
1: socks.
3: Like if they're completely covered up, that's fine, like a long shirt or whatever. But for some reason, like comfy, when they're wearing comfy socks, I find that kind of sexy.
5: It's so cute.
3: It's cute.
5: It's like, yeah, come on, like, put your legs on me.
3: Yeah, there's something that just seems like warm and inviting about that. Like, you look cuddly.
5: Yeah.
1: Maitland, this next one I think will fall into yours, even though it's not quite a hand thing, but it's close. When his forearm is flexed, like if he's wearing a white shirt and jeans and is fixing something and he has a wrench and it causes his forearm to flex.
6: Yeah.
1: Yeah. So I was right on that one.
6: You were dead right.
1: Yeah.
6: Yes. But instead of a white shirt, it's a black. It's like a more form-fitting, like plain black one. Mm-hmm. Whenever somebody who usually wears like a white shirt or something wears a black one, I'm like, smack my ass like a drum.
1: This one, sometimes when she looks at me, her whole face goes soft and tender, and I feel like the most loved person in the world, and she doesn't even necessarily know she's doing it. That's very sweet.
5: That is very sweet.
1: This woman says, when he says my name.
5: Yeah, because you get into the habit of doing pet names, so it's like, hey, babe, hey, and then when somebody actually says your name after a while, it's like, oh, you don't ever call me Kelly anymore. It's always...
1: That is true.
5: You know, our little pet name. Mm-hmm. I also like the way some people, similar to what you were talking about earlier, Maitland, like when girls kind of adjust their jeans, when some people, the way they get dressed is sexy. So you're just getting dressed and you're just trying to go to work and look at you looking damn good while you do it. I don't know what it is sometimes about that. I'm like, take this off now, please. Actually,
1: This text, I bet it's the claw hammer in Steve's little hand that gets his wife going. Pure speculation. Do you think that does it?
3: Do you think it does?
4: Is that really a text? Or did you make that up just to insult me?
1: 6:31 a.m. from the 989 area code. If you'd like to check in on it to make sure that it's real.
3: Yeah. She likes it because in your hands it looks like a sledgehammer.
1: Yeah. Where did he get that unique sledge with a claw? What's he doing? Pulling up railroad ties? Oh, he's little.
3: Oh, my God. That's the funniest, most truthful thing we say about you all the time.
1: Yeah. Get out here, Rasputin. Oh, this one. When he talks to the dog and tells them he loves them and he's going to miss them.
5: Mm-hmm.
1: Really?
6: Yeah, it's sweet.
5: Or like if you've like made a plate of food and you hand it to me real sexy. I love that.
1: How do you hand food to someone sexy?
5: I'm not sure how to describe it. It's just something they naturally do. Like if they set it down, their hand's like kind of underneath the plate and the plate like slides right to you.
1: So it's probably just the act of making you a meal and then... taking care of you.
5: Well, yes,
1: more than just like the way the food is passed.
5: No,
1: right?
5: But I'm talking about the way
1: The food is passed.
5: Yeah, just the way it's set down, the look that's given. Like,
1: do you think on a video you could show us sexy versus not sexy in your mind?
5: I could try my hardest,
1: but it'd be hard, wouldn't it?
5: It would.
1: It's like
5: I would have to be serving somebody that I'm trying to undress later. You know, to really
1: you can't fake
5: there.
1: That.
5: No,
1: yeah, I mean people do, but it's not the same. This guy says when my wife walks up to give me a kiss and puts her hands on my chest. Yeah, that's a good one. Let's see. My wife just texted, telling the dog you'll miss them while you're at work doesn't work for me, so don't go overboard. It just makes me jealous of the affection you're giving the dog. I have caught that. I did, just speaking to my wife at this moment. I figured that out already. But yes, confirmed. You prefer that safe for you. Maitland, what else? Flexed wrist.
6: I like when you're moving through. I get really nervous and like anxious in crowds.
1: Yeah.
6: So I really like when I'm with someone and they put like their hand on my back. Like if we're walking side by side, just like a gentle.
1: Someone
6: like,
1: you know.
6: Yes. Yes.
1: So that we don't get any weirdos.
6: Right. But yeah, a little hand on the back just to kind of guide you through. Or if they put like both hands on your waist and stand behind you and kind of like motor you through a little bit. But yeah, I don't like if they're walking in front of me and grab my hand or just kind of drag me through. You got to like lead me or guide me.
1: That's a good point.
3: It's like a dance.
6: Nice. Yeah.
1: Yeah. This text came in. My husband talks in his sleep and he'll cuddle up against me and tell me how much he loves me. Even his subconscious likes me. That makes me so happy. Then he'll start sleep talking his plans for a D&D campaign. So I get some foreshadowing about what to expect from that, too. That's pretty good. More on the way. It is the Free Beer and Otwig Show.
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0: did you miss when Kelly said this?
1: Revenge is, you know, best served with a little dish on the side of this is exactly how it feels.
2: That's what the bumper sticker says.
0: Now, back to your favorite idiots, the Free Beer and Hot Wing Show.
2: Things that end up being pretty sexy that your significant other would do without even knowing they're doing it. They're not doing it to be sexy. They're doing it for comfort or whatever else. We started with the one of a woman said, when he starts nerding out about something he's passionate about, yes, please keep talking, babe, she wrote. Kelly said, when someone grabs you, like, right under the chin to kiss you, right? Mm-hmm. Am I saying that right?
1: Kind of pulls your face towards them. Mm-hmm. Like, okay, yes. Yes, I love that.
2: This one, a lady wrote, "When I love it when my boyfriend stretches and his shirt rides up. It makes me weak. Maitland, we learned, has a thing for strong vascular hands in a flexed forearm holding a wrench, especially with a black t-shirt. This lady writes, sometimes he just looks at me and smiles and I say, what? And he doesn't even know he was smiling. Well, that's, aww. I mean, who doesn't like that?
3: Yeah. Yep.
2: What else you got? 1-800-947-3979. Something simple that they don't even know that they're doing.
3: I find that the least a woman tries, the more appealing I find it. Like, no makeup, sweats. For some reason, I find
2: that really works for you, huh? Uh-huh.
4: Yeah, that's relatable.
3: Yeah.
5: We got this one on the app. This guy really wants to make sure that we don't think he's creepy. He says, I swear this is 100% not creepy, and no, I am not Bill Cosby. But when she's really drunk and you're talking to her and she gives you that really confused look, I think that's really cute.
2: Okay, so it's not that he wants to take advantage. It's just that he enjoys that moment of...
5: like, huh?
2: Yeah.
4: Just like, yeah, that kind of momentary oops moment where you don't really know what the person's saying.
2: Mm-hmm. One of the things my wife asked, what's one for me? And when she gets passionate about a project, she needs to show it off like a little kid. Like, come and see my concert kind of energy.
3: Yeah.
2: Yeah. And so... and she's always apologetic for it. I'm like, I love it. So we had gotten this desk. We bought it off Marketplace, and it's fine. But it had been used for a long time, so it had lots of nicks and everything around the top of it. And for me, I just look at it and go, doesn't matter. It's an old desk in our office. Nobody goes in there but us. I would have never thought to do anything to fix it up.
3: Mm-hmm.
2: So she bought this, like, almost like contact paper, I guess, and redid the surface, and it looks brand new. So Saturday night during the game, I'm getting these photos on all angles of the desk, and I'm like, well, that looks amazing. And then when I get home yesterday, she grabs me by the hand as soon as my shoes are off, and you got to come look at the desk and tell me how awesome I did. And I did, and I love it. I love that energy. Also, it looked great.
4: Yeah.
2: And I love that you love it, and I love that you wanted to share it with me.
4: Yeah, for me, it's my wife has been reading she's learning about, like, animal behavior, like dog behavior specifically, and she's reading a book specifically where she's learning a lot.
2: Yeah,
4: so hearing her talk about that, she has, like, a passion for it.
2: Yeah,
4: so for me, that I love hearing that.
2: Yeah I like that.
4: Yeah,
2: that makes sense to me. 1-800-947-3979. What about the odd subconscious things where they would never, well, we've already covered some of them, where they would never believe it's attractive. Somebody wrote in and said, when their wife wears a tank top with no bra to bed, even if they're not trying to be sexy and there's no chance of sex, they said they just love everything about that.
3: But that's sexy to every man. A tank top and no bra. Like, that's not odd.
2: It's hard.
3: That's obvious.
2: Hard to go wrong with that.
5: Yeah. Especially if she moves around a lot in her sleep and you look over at her in the middle of the night and one boob's just fully out of one of the armholes.
2: That's
5: not.
2: Yeah.
5: Not that that's ever happened to me.
2: It's a reckless boob, but you'll take it, right?
3: Uh-huh.
2: By the way, speaking of that, Heidi Klum last night, who is ageless. She's probably 60, right?
3: Oh, not yet. I think she's about our age. I think she's about 50.
2: Oh, okay. Well, either way, ageless. And
3: she looks amazing.
2: She had her Oscar dress last night on, and just to show off, she went and jumped on a trampoline while wearing her Oscar dress, and it's topless. And
4: it's topless? Her dress is topless.
2: Strapless.
4: Okay, that's a big difference.
2: Wow, it was a miracle watching her bounce, and nothing flew out.
3: You know, it's so glued on.
2: And I think she'd be the first to say, yeah, totally
4: glued on. She's 51. Free beer, she was born on your birthday. June 1st, 1973.
2: Really?
4: Yeah.
2: Well, then.
4: Wow. Well, birthday
3: look
4: twins.
3: Look at that. Yeah. You're right. She is old as dirt.
2: Of the two of us, she looks amazing. Yeah. I look more like a caramel someone chewed up for a while and then realized they were allergic and spit it out.
3: Yeah.
2: That's good, too.
3: Yeah.
2: This one is great. This one, it's definitely true for me and my wife, and probably true for most couples. When they laugh without holding back, when it's a hard belly laugh, it is awesome.
4: Like, brings tears to your eyes. You're laughing so hard.
2: Yep. Sharing that laugh with someone.
3: Mm-hmm.
5: Mm-hmm.
2: Particularly, or if it happens in intimate moments. Not that you want to have like belly busting laughter then, but when it does happen, that's fantastic.
3: Yeah. Yeah. I like it when somebody, I think because I'm a person who gets a little bit nervous before I have to make a phone call or, you know, I get a little sheepish when I have to interact in certain ways. When I'm with somebody and most people have like normal jobs where they have to take charge once in a while.
2: Yes. So
3: if I hear somebody on a phone, like the girl I'm with is like doing work. Like business stuff. And I'm like, oh man, she knows her stuff. Mm-hmm. Like, I find that to be really sexy. Like, oh man, you know so much about numbers and business.
2: I
4: bet you can collate files and things.
2: Yeah. Kayla will get hired once in a while to do freelance work, writing business plans for companies that are trying to get funding.
3: Mm-hmm.
2: And she'll be like, will you read this to look for errors? And I'm like, yeah. I don't know what any of this means. It's so hot.
3: Yeah.
4: You forgot a comma.
1: Like, why are your shorts growing?
2: Yeah. Right.
3: Yeah.
2: I mean, I am no help. Like, it looks like your comments on interest are spot on. I don't know what that means.
3: Yeah.
1: I really like when somebody can eye like a crooked picture frame and immediately make it straight. Just one chance, tilt.
2: Like when they're walking by and they just go, oh, let me move that.
1: Nail it immediately. I'm like, wow.
2: Really?
1: Guys, look at him. Yeah, I love it.
2: Kelly, this one might be relatable to you, unfortunately. Text. I know it sounds lame, but I really like when my husband is nice to me. Says a lot.
1: Mine wasn't, so I can't relate, actually.
2: Well, I mean, but that might be down the road. Yeah. That might be something where you're like, yeah, I really like that, it turns out. And everybody else will be like,
1: that should be
2: the baseline.
1: That's basic expectations.
2: But I think a lot of people can do that. This text, did you ever mail that wallet? Next text, oops, I didn't mean to send that to you. That's something people like.
3: Yeah.
2: That's sexy. This one, I love how relaxed I am around my wife. It's not something she does. It's just the way she makes me feel without trying. Boy, that's a great, you should tell her that, by the way.
1: Mm-hmm. Yeah.
2: That's a great compliment to someone. You make me so relaxed and happy just by being in the same room with me.
4: Mm-hmm. Okay, too comfortable, though.
2: I suppose that's true. Yeah. Never take it for granted.
4: Let yourself go.
5: I think kind of related to that, but like when you're in the car with somebody and you're just singing along to the music and they're not even really trying, but they just end up sounding really good. And you just kind of turn over and you're like, I didn't know you could sing like that. Mm-hmm. Like, they're not trying to be silly. They're just singing and they like forget where they are for a minute or something.
2: Yeah. This one, very similar. It says when he sings along to a song on the radio, a smirk on his mouth, he doesn't care if it sounds good. He's just having so much joy. Mm-hmm. This one, seeing the girl who's clumsy, maybe a little messy, but still beautiful working her job as a CFO, watching her interact with other employees and the respect she's given for completely killing it in her position. To see someone who I have to kill a bug for moving millions of dollars around all day long and being such a powerful badass. That's a good one. That's really cool.
1: Mm-hmm.
2: This one from Wisconsin, when he gets down on the floor and builds Legos with the kids.
1: Yeah, that's cute.
2: That one. Yeah, I believe my wife would say that made my ovaries hurt.
3: Mm-hmm.
4: He's doing that more for himself, though. He loves Legos.
3: Legos.
4: All men love Legos.
2: Well, yeah, but it fits because this is all about like, you know, things that we do with self or without being aware of it. You know,
1: I really like when you go and do something goofy, like if you play kickball together and your partner's not really good at it, but they're having a great time. Mm-hmm. You know, it's like, oh, man, or they're trying to learn something new.
2: Yeah.
1: And they're still not very good at it, but they're just sitting there with their goofy little smile. Mm-hmm. Oh, it's so sweet.
5: My ex came to a Friendsgiving one time and everybody like went to the park across the street to go play some like flag touch football or whatever. Just a quick little game. And it was fun to see him out there having fun running around. I was like, aw, look at you go. He's really bad at football. And
2: so it's probably uncomfortable for him.
5: Yes,
2: right?
5: But he was doing it, letting loose, just trying to enjoy it. But then the whole rest of the night, anytime I was like in the kitchen alone and somebody came in to grab a drink or something, they'd be like, hey, your boyfriend's really bad at football.
6: Oh, no.
5: But then he'd be like, did you see me out there?
2: That's awesome. Like, well, that's the right attitude, though. Way better than being, I'm no good. They wouldn't throw me the ball. Yeah. That would have been.
3: Yeah.
2: Unattractive.
5: Then I'd be like, all right, little baby.
2: Very unattractive.
5: Be better.
1: Well, that's a great one, too. What's immediately unattractive?
2: Yeah. Mm. Though he could do that for 6 days.
3: Yeah.
2: And then do it for easy. 6 more days, because that is a lot easier.
3: Mm-hmm.
2: This one, when I was with my ex-girlfriend, I would go to her job, and it was the moment she noticed me, she would just get a giant smile. That smile was awesome. And even though we're not together anymore, I still picture that smile. This one, when I'm driving and he just puts his hand on my leg because he wants to touch me. Not in a sexual way, but just to be close.
1: Mm-hmm.
2: That's a good one. This one, if anyone was to meet me for the first time, they would think I'm a hopeless romantic. My wife will, I don't know. This one gets lost quickly in the weeds. My apologies.
6: All right.
2: It goes on to talk about a rose, but I don't know.
6: Okay.
2: Manners are sexy in and out of the bedroom.
6: Agreed.
3: Yeah.
6: Yeah.
3: Yeah. Somebody who doesn't have manners is definitely a huge turnoff.
6: Yeah. Not good.
2: Oh, yeah. Like not that is, honey, that's an absolute deal breaker.
3: Yeah.
2: Like how hard can it be?
3: It's not that hard.
2: For some people, it is impossible. More next. It is the Free Beer and Hot Wings Show.
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0: Scramble.
1: I mean, they turned some lemonade into lemons.
0: Mm-hmm. Nice job, idiot.
1: Lemonade into lemons is backwards.
2: That would be cool, though.
3: That would be really impressive. Yeah.
0: Now, back to the Free Beer and Hot Wings Show.
1: What's something your phone could do now that it couldn't do 10 years ago? 2016. I mean, obviously, it takes better photos.
4: I mean, not much, honestly. Some of the things have improved, like the camera a little bit, but my 2016 could also take pictures. You know what I mean?
1: Facial recognition, probably new since then.
5: Yeah. I think Siri can do more.
1: Definitely.
5: I think it used to just be like, call so-and-so or text so-and-so, and now it, hey, play this hyper-specific playlist, or hey, ask any question and she'll come up with an answer for you.
1: Yeah, it used to be almost useless.
3: I still never use it.
4: I don't
1: it's
4: either.
1: Better, but it's never still, it. Hey, blah, blah, blah, call so-and-so. You would like to order pizza. No, stop saying that.
5: My dad has me saved in his phone as my daughter Maitland, because when he says, like, hey, call Maitland, it's like, calling Caitlin, Anne's daughter, or something.
1: Yeah.
5: And so when he says, call my daughter Maitland, then it does it.
4: I think the only thing I use Siri for is to go, hey, Siri, what's this song? When I'm at a grocery store and go, this is a cool song. And I'm like, who is this?
1: So they surveyed 2,000 people and asked, what do you want your phone to be able to do 10 years from now that it can't do now? I have the 6 most common answers. But before we reveal them, what do you think of that you hope your phone can do by then?
6: I really hope it's something medically related where it can, like, tell that there's something going on. You have an infection. You should go to the doctor. Ooh. Because right now I know people have like the heart health stuff because it can be attached to your smartwatches and things like that. So you can tell when your blood pressure has risen. But I almost hope it's like that magic water you can put in toilets and pee in it or whatever. And it can tell you if you've got like a bad infection.
5: So like pee on your phone?
1: Is that a real thing?
6: No, I don't want you to pee on your phone, mate.
5: Okay.
3: Oh, so like Bluetooth water that is connected to your phone?
4: Yeah.
5: Or like you blow into it and it tells you.
6: Yeah. Or it can just tell. I don't know. Something medical.
1: Wait, is this water stuff in the toilet? Is that a real thing?
4: There's a fancy toilet that I think just came out or that we talked about, I think.
1: Oh, yeah.
4: You take a stool. It analyzes what's going in there.
1: You said fancy water. I thought it was like that stuff you put on your teeth to see if the kids brushed well.
4: Oh, yeah, to see if you have gingivitis in your mouth.
6: Honestly, the only kind of stuff that I know about is just from having a UTI before, and the doctor makes you pee, and then they put that magic stick in to tell you how bad the infection is.
4: Litmus paper.
5: I want to be able to sample perfumes like through the phone. Like I want to be able to smell things through the phone. So like when you see when you see a perfume ad when you're scrolling Instagram or something before you buy it, you can be like test it, and it'll.
1: That seems otherworldly.
5: A little phone queef. I want my phone to queef beautiful perfumes.
1: But
5: at
1: you
5: me.
1: Can only—it's only when you want to see it, right? Because if you see a photo of a state park outdoor hole in a piece of wood bathroom, you don't want that smell to puff out of your face.
3: No, you have to opt in. For
4: it. Yeah.
5: Or it's like an extra little button you can push. That's like smell.
4: What if it could accurately analyze your body or your feet when you want to buy clothes online, and things don't fit quite right?
1: Like it could.
4: Because I've bought like shoes from Zappos before or whatever, and you get them and you go, oh man, these fit like a size too big, even though I'm always an 11. So if it could analyze and coordinate it with whoever's manufacturing, so it was always right.
1: That's a great idea. If they came out with that, we'd all go, you can't trust it. They're selling your information. 5 weeks later, I used it. It's so great.
4: It's so great. Everything fits me perfect.
3: My clothes have never fit better.
1: Yes.
4: Maybe it can somehow analyze you for a fitness routine without having to download one of those idiot apps from some celebrity trainer that you have to answer a billion questions. And like, it'll just tell you what body type you already have by holding it in your hand. It'll measure the fat in your bald or something. and like, it just tells you what to
1: do. So my phone's going to be like, you look like the character from the Hunka Hunka Cheese PSAs.
4: Yeah. You're fat in the middle, but skinny legs, right? Like, or something like that. Yeah. I think that would be great. You should be eating this amount of avocados and you should have this and this and this. Like dietary stuff would be great.
1: My phone just asked me if I'm wearing a barrel.
6: That would be like going into the medical stuff, especially if it could tell that, hey, you're a little pudgy these days, or hey, you're a little sad these days. Here are foods you can eat or exercises you can try to, make that better.
3: Yeah, that's all I need is another thing to shame me for how fat I am.
1: Yeah, I have my watch telling me to stand up and think for a while.
3: Mm-hmm. Maitland's idea of like the sensory things, though, like being able to taste food or something.
4: What if in order to do that, though, you had to put your phone in your mouth?
1: How else would you do it?
3: I mean, you hold it above it.
4: I mean, smell you would, but
1: Pops what?
3: Like baby birds, some food.
4: Food pellets?
1: How is this phone going to dispense this taste?
3: Free Beer, you asked a question. I'm giving you my answer.
1: I asked you another question. I want you to give me a different answer.
3: I don't have all the answers.
1: Oh, okay.
3: I'm an idea man.
1: Shark Week. Shark Week, Shark Tank. It's also not Shark
4: That might be on Shark Week. I mean, who knows? Blood in the water goes back to Kelly's toilet.
5: Ew.
4: It's just a callback, Maitland.
5: It's a gross one.
4: Don't shame me.
3: Somebody on text said a stun option. Like a taser option.
5: Ooh.
1: Oh, now I like that for me, but I don't want everyone else to have that. You know, it would get used way too much. What else? Anything?
4: Maybe coordinating all the locks in your life, your car, your house, whatever you might have, so that you walk up with just the phone. You don't even have to open an app. It just senses the phone and just opens.
1: By proximity.
4: By proximity.
1: Like a key fob does.
3: I want that. Yeah.
1: Walk up and touch your door if you have a newer car.
4: Like, so then I wouldn't have to have my truck fob in my pocket, and I wouldn't have to have a key to my house or to the garage door.
1: Would you trust it?
3: Yep.
1: Yeah, especially hot.
4: Probably.
1: Wings. Like, you would?
4: Yeah, I think if you could just have all that stuff on one app. My garage door opener has that MyQ, whatever it is.
1: Yeah.
4: So I can open my phone and open the app and go in and find it and open it. But if I could just, like, hold it up and just maybe one button on the front screen that could open all my doors like that, that would be cool.
1: All right, here are some suggestions others had. Number one, the phone by 2036 should last a full week on a single charge. Someone else said it should charge without needing electricity, like kinetic movement.
5: Ooh.
4: Oh, okay. Kinetic charging, or at least as a backup.
1: Yeah.
4: Like, maybe it doesn't charge as well, but could kind of, like, there's watches like that do that.
3: I think that, yeah, with the battery technology getting better and better, I think it's inevitable to
1: that and more wireless charging.
3: Yeah, 3-4 days out of a.
4: Yeah.
3: Out of
4: battery. I bet that's plausible. I agree with you, Steve.
1: Two, real time language translation. So you could talk on the phone with someone, even if you don't speak the same language.
4: Yeah, I think we're on the doorstep of that right now, aren't we?
1: Pretty close.
4: With certain apps or whatever,
1: right
4: where
1: now,
4: it can basically Google Translate.
1: But it would do it with almost no delay, I guess, would be the dream. And you didn't hear it in the wrong language first. Because right now, you'd hear them speak in French, and then you would hear Google would say it in English after that. But that person's shooting for near instantaneous.
4: Just hold it between you.
3: Yeah. Kind of like when they're at the United Nations having those meetings or whatever, and everybody's got a headset on. But I mean, granted, that's a live translator who's just saying it into their headphones. But I mean, it's pretty much instantaneous.
4: Pretty fast. Yeah.
1: Next one, 3D holograms. Phones that will project 3D holograms so you can have meetings or manipulate objects in 3D. So they would project them and you could maybe turn that, like if you're doing a demonstration.
4: So like when they played chess on the Millennium Falcon.
5: Yeah.
1: Kind of. Yeah.
4: That would be kind of cool for like a FaceTime or something. I mean, like you're talking to your parents and they're like just like little images standing on your table. That'd be kind of fun.
1: This person said, and a lot of people agreed, I want the phone to listen in and instantly give you helpful suggestions in real time before you ask. It already does that, and most of us hate it.
4: I don't like it. Yeah, I was just talking about that yesterday, the day before, about like the enhanced Alexa now, where you ask it one thing, and then it gives you like more things that you could ask, or hey, what about this, or what, and you go, why are you still talking? I just said, what's the weather like today, and now you're still telling me stuff.
1: Now, that said, there is some of the invasiveness that I do like. For example, about a week before we went to Curacao. Now, I had put a reminder in my phone, but one day I get up and I've got a notification from Google that says, it appears you're going to be traveling internationally. Have you considered updating your cellular phone? That was great, because if I hadn't thought about it, I wouldn't end up with like the huge charge Howie's got when his son watched a movie in Toronto.
4: Yeah, when I realized that I was about to get an $800 bill.
1: Yeah. Like stuff like that, I think, can be helpful, where it's sort of curating the small details in life that might get away from it.
4: Mm-hmm.
1: I just don't like it when it's like, I'll bet you're going to this place. No, I'm not. Stop judging me. All right. Tell me if you'd trust this one. By 2036, this person would like our cell phones to take control of our finances and handle monthly recurring bill payments.
5: No,
4: I wouldn't like that. Because even now, a lot of times when it's like, do you want electronic statements? I say no. I still like getting the paper statements in the mail as a reminder. Like, it's a physical reminder that make sure you pay these. And I don't like auto pay on everything. I don't mind it on certain things, but if I set everything to auto, you sort of forget about it. It's kind of like having all the subscription services.
1: Yeah.
4: They're so easy to forget about because they're just charging you as you go and you go, oh, I forgot. So I like seeing those.
1: Steve, that is crazy to you, right?
3: I don't want paper. All of my stuff is not on auto pay. Most of it is. The stuff that I know is going to be the same every month, phone bill, internet bill, I know that those don't change. Those are all on auto pay. The ones I'm a little nervous about, like my electric bill or my gas bill, and I had an issue at my old house where somehow they had gotten my meter and someone else's meter mixed up, and what they were showing for a reading was not what I was showing for a reading. Yeah. So from that point on, I didn't trust it. Like, I know approximately what those bills are going to be depending on the season, but those I don't trust.
1: What about, this is the last suggestion somebody had, by 2036, they want your phone to do thought to text, not voice to text, thought to text.
4: Oh, I don't think that would work very well. I have too many thoughts at the same time. I don't think that would be good. My mouth can regulate it, but my mind can't.
1: Text from me would probably be better grammar. Maybe, I don't know. I might think as dumb as I talk, but probably do. But it would be like, hey, I'm going to stop off at the bank. Wow, that's a big new sign. I wonder when they got that. Look, a dog.
4: I struggle now doing voice to text while I'm in the car because inevitably I yell at a driver. It's like, hey, what time would you like me to come over for dinner? God, you're such an idiot. I hate everything you're doing right now. Back up. Yeah, I have to like delete the whole thing, start over and go, okay, don't comment on any drivers. So if that was my mind. Yeah, forget it.
3: Yeah, I don't want any brain stuff.
1: No.
3: Because that probably means I have to get some kind of implant in my head.
1: I did read that people think that the first mass market implantable Bluetooth device that will help tie all your stuff together will be available this calendar year.
4: I don't like the idea of that.
3: What do you mean implantable, like in your body?
1: Yeah. Remember the people that would put like a chip in their wrist? It served as like their key card for the office and to open their phone or start their car.
5: Or even to use tap to pay.
1: Yeah, it was that.
5: Really?
1: Yeah, that's what they were saying.
4: I don't like the idea of anything that's an implant. I mean, I don't really foresee a future where I'd like to hide from people, but that's not impossible that could happen one day where you go, oh boy, Big Brother's out to get everyone. So I'd like to put my phone away and hide. If it's in you, man, it's all over.
1: Yeah, I can't wait to talk about blank segment on the way from the O'Reilly Auto Parts Studios. What's next? It is the Free Beer and Hot Wings Show.
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1: This reporter looks like if 80s sitcom character Alf had found a genie to get him to turn into a real boy.
4: He looks like the kind of a guy who would know every place that has the best hot fudge in town.
30: Yeah. He brews his own beer.
1: Oh, God. And tells everyone.
4: I bet he brags about the low ABV that it has, though. It's like one.
2: Pretty good point.
4: So it doesn't taste that good. And it doesn't
2: so you dry. So you brewed O'Doul's?
1: More yeah. Like O'Don'ts.
2: Yeah. It's what beer drinkers drink when they're not drinking beer.

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1: 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Stop! Batter. Okay, no. I didn't.
2: No, you can't say that for sure.
1: Happy soul.
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3: In a moment, we'll get to the initials game. I want to share this exciting headline with you that I just saw. I mean, this is... I almost broke into commercial for this.
4: Okay.
3: This is going to have a big impact on everybody's

0: life. A 78-year-old Scottish grandmother has set a world record for being the oldest female Fortnite streamer.
1: Ah, neat.
2: Oh, cool.
0: And now the initials game.
2: Oh, thought there would be more.
0: No, that's all it deserves. Okay. Actually, it was about 100% more than it deserves.
3: Remember that news story that we played about that old lady who her family kept calling and she wasn't answering the phone, so they did a wellness check on her?
4: I was wondering if that was her. Didn't she do like a 24-hour live stream so she wasn't... She wouldn't walk away or whatever?
3: Yeah. She was just playing Call of Duty for 2 days.
0: She was into the game. Yeah.
3: I hope I'm that kind of grandparent.
0: The one that people think are dead?
3: Well, I mean, the cool one.
0: Okay. That is a better way to look at it. Time to play the initials game. You want to guess the initials? Of course you do.
2: Yeah.
5: Okay, so I just did the
0: Steve.
3: Yes.
0: Sounds like you're raring to start.
3: Oh, yeah, yeah. Definitely.
0: What are the initials?
3: Top of my game. I will say B R.
0: One correct.
1: Oh, my.
3: Oh, guys, that's good.
1: Mm-hmm. That's a good start, yeah.
4: I shall guess R L.
0: Zero correct.
1: Okay. All right. Let's see. Oh, B M.
0: You got one correct, mate.
4: Okay. B P.
0: No, one correct. Thomas.
3: I mean, it's all on you, buddy.
6: Let's do B H.
0: No.
6: No.
0: B T.
6: Go home.
0: All the answers will have the initials BT. Each clue will move you closer to an answer, maybe. This can be hard sometimes. If you get it on the first one, you get 4 points, 3 for the second one, 2 for the third, 1 for all thereafter. Here we go, BT, round one. Clue number one, scene near Indiana Jones. Scene, S-E-E-N, not S-C.
3: Steve.
0: Steve.
3: Big temple.
0: No. Clue number two appeared in 1985's Pee-wee's Big Adventure.
1: Hot Wings.
0: Hot Wings.
1: Big Top.
0: No. I see what you did there. Clue number three, commonly connected to Winston Churchill.
4: Maitland.
0: Maitland.
4: Bear Trap?
0: No.
1: Ooh.
0: But is there a connection between bear traps and...
4: No, I just really wanted to say it. Okay. I had to wait till the next clue was out.
0: Like, maybe it's something I don't know.
4: Uh-huh.
3: Yeah, it's that famous story about how he lived in a bear trap.
4: Maybe.
0: Clue number four, connected to Abraham Lincoln.
4: Kelly?
0: No. Kelly.
4: Blacktop?
0: Nope. Yep, he invented the driveway.
1: Hot wings. Beard tonic.
0: No.
4: I was thinking hat, and I was like, that's not what they call him, Kelly. That is not what they call him.
0: Another use of Big Top.
4: Yes. Yeah,
1: Big Top.
0: Number six, Mickey Mouse. Oh, no. Number five, connected to Porky Pig, Donald Duck, and Wayland Smithers.
1: Huh.
0: Number six, Mickey Mouse sometimes wears a yellow one.
3: Steve. Bow tie.
0: Bow tie.
4: Oh, my gosh.
1: Wow.
0: BT, round two. These erupt.
1: Hot wings.
0: Really?
1: Yeah.
0: Okay.
1: Back teeth.
0: No. Clue number two are temporary.
4: Kelly? Baby teeth?
0: Yes.
1: Damn it!
4: After all these rounds of this game and you're getting all these points for me, you finally assisted me.
0: That had to feel...
4: The tables have turned.
0: Pretty sweet.
4: Yes.
0: Now you just need him to say the same answer over and over, like 8 times, and then fall asleep at the switch.
4: Yes.
0: When it's actually time to say that one. Here we go, round 3. Kelly 3, Steve 1, Hot Wings, Mate, and Tommy are in a log jam in third place. BT, clue number 1, this is over 50 years old. Clue number 2 was released theatrically in August of 2022. Clue number 3 is considered extremely safe. Clue number four, can be ridden.
4: Can be ridden?
0: Yep. Or rode. Clue number five, found in Japan. Hot Wings.
4: Oh,
0: Bullet Train. Yes.
6: Good movie, dude.
4: Really good.
0: BT, round next. I believe four. Definitely four. Clue number one, briefly appeared in The Dark Knight. Clue number two, seen in The Town. Clue number three, appeared in Heat. Clue number four, seen in Point Break.
3: Wow.
0: It's sort of a guess the theme kind of thing they got going on here.
3: Hmm.
0: Clue number five, constantly handling money.
6: Tommy.
4: Kelly.
0: Tommy.
6: Bank teller.
0: What'd you say?
6: Bank teller.
0: Bank teller.
6: Oh, man.
1: Heist. Okay.
6: Yeah. Stealing money.
0: BT, here we go. Round five. Tommy won. Hot Wings won. Steve won. Kelly leads with three. Clue number one, in a sense, makes up 20%. Clue number two, is the innermost.
2: Innermost what?
0: That's what you need to find out, Steve.
6: That's it?
0: Clue number three, connected to balance. Clue number four, is a digit.
4: Maitland.
0: Maitland.
4: No. Big toe.
0: Yes.
4: What? Nice.
2: Oh, yeah. Oh, yeah. Connected to balance.
1: Yeah.
4: Innermost. Oh, because
2: it's all the way
4: I
2: on the
4: see.
2: Inside.
4: Yeah, never mind.
1: Yeah.
4: Okay.
6: Got it.
0: BT, here we go. Clue number one, sometimes connected to bait or lures. Clue number two, commonly connected to surprise. Clue number three, often connected to practical jokes.
4: Maitland.
0: Maitland?
4: Butt trumpet.
0: No.
4: Like a fart? Yeah. Great name for a fart.
0: Clue number four is a device.
4: Maitland.
0: Maitland.
4: Bear trap?
0: No.
6: Tommy.
4: It's gonna
6: Tommy.
4: Be in there.
6: Box tackle.
0: Nope. Clue number four, five, often triggered by an action.
6: Tommy.
0: Tommy.
6: Booby trap.
0: Yes.
1: Oh, my God.
0: How's that going, mate?
4: Great. You know what's funny is when you said bear trap, I was like, I couldn't think of a single other trap in the whole world.
7: Yep.
4: No, and that would make so much either. Sense if it was something trap. There it is.
1: Yeah.
6: What does it do with a fish lure?
0: Because it's a fake, and then you bite it, and now you're getting reeled in.
6: Yep, got it. Nice.
0: I don't know that a fish has ever been like, hey, this is a booby trap. Also, I've never met a fisherman who's like, hey, what are you using? I was going to use a worm, but now I'm using one of these booby trap spinny things.
6: Yeah. I only think of a booby trap as like a floor panel you step on.
0: Yes, so right? A tripwire is a booby trap.
1: Yeah.
0: A bear trap hidden under leaves. Booby trap.
1: Yeah, a snare that pulls you up into the treetops.
0: Fishing lure. It's a lure.
1: That's a lure.
4: I'm going to start messing with my friends who fish, though, and saying, oh, you going out booby trapping? Or fish?
3: That's a cute new booby trap you got there.
4: Yeah.
0: Yeah, got to go booby trap some scaly squirrels.
4: It's like calling sports uniforms costumes.
0: Mm-hmm. Yes, it really demeans the process. BT, here we go. Clue number one dates back to the 15th century. Clue number two, connected to the Grand Palace. Clue number three appeared in the 2000 Leonardo DiCaprio film, The Beach.
6: Tommy?
0: Tommy?
6: The Bible.
0: So, BT, you think it's Bible, comma, the?
6: Dang it.
1: Bible, the.
4: No.
0: And the Bible was written in the 1400s?
6: Maybe.
0: And it is connected to the Grand Palace?
6: I'm sure there was a clergyman there.
0: Clue number four, the man with the golden gun. In the movie The Man with the Golden Gun, Bond was captured here. Clue number five features more than 10 million people. Clue number six is the capital of an Asian nation. City, then nation.
4: Hot Wings. Oh, damn it.
0: Hot Wings.
7: Bangkok, Thailand.
0: Oh. Yes.
4: Oh. I was like, what capital is two?
0: That same? I would have, yeah, absolutely. That is a bit deceiving. Ooh, this is a good one. Clue number one, can be written or verbal. Clue number
4: Kelly?
0: Two. Oh, Kelly.
4: Backtalk?
0: No. Clue number two, often connected to extortion or manipulation. Clue number three, commonly connected to schools, businesses, and public figures. Clue number four, incites panic or fear.
7: Hot Wings.
0: Hot Wings.
7: Bomb threat.
0: Yes, Hot Wings with three. Kelly, three. Tommy, two. Maitland, one. Anyone's game. Last one. Which one? Here we go. Anyone's game. Final round. Clue number one could be used playfully.
7: Hot Wings.
0: Hot Wings.
7: Bear trap.
0: No.
4: Thank you for getting that out of the way.
3: These are hilarious.
0: Clue number two is considered childish.
6: Tommy.
0: Tommy.
6: No. No, never mind.
7: Hot Wings.
0: Hot Wings.
7: Baby talk.
0: That's it. Tommy, is that what you were going to say?
6: No, I was going to say blowtorch, which is definitely not childish.
0: What are you doing? Just using my blowtorch playfully.
7: Yeah.
6: That's why I was like, what am I doing?
0: Just
7: my first blowtorch by Kenner.
8: Kids love blowtorches.
0: You know that welder? Oh, yeah, so childlike with his blowtorch. I know it's not exactly the same, but...
7: I would have liked one.
0: I wanted to keep going. Dumber Than the Show Trivia Revisited. That is next. 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
6: I got hit by lightning in my house. In my room, I had designed to watch thunder and lightning storm.
7: What are you, Thor?
6: Yeah, I had a two-story bedroom. My arms were on the windowsill, and my feet were on the air conditioning grate. It hit the house, blew through me, and shot me across the third floor.
7: Whoa! You blew!
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5: All right, we learned something during the break, and I think a lot of the audience would be learning it as well. We played this clip at the end of the last segment. We thought it was funny, but we didn't know why. It's Michael Penix after the game, the Falcons quarterback, being interviewed right after the game on the field at Lambeau Field.
8: Obviously, the run game, I want to shout out to the O-line. My O-line, they played a hell of a game. Bijan, like, unreal. Brian Robinson, unreal. Like, man, those boys played their tails off, and that helped everything open up in the back end as well. Pause.
9: What did Bijan?
5: Okay, so we all thought, that's really funny. We thought he lost his mind. But numerous people have written in and said, hey, that is new slang that Gen Z is using. If your friend accidentally says something that sounds way sexual, people are going, pause.
10: Okay.
5: And so he did it, opening up the back end.
10: Okay.
5: And then he did it, and I think the look is, oh, I just did a locker room thing here on live TV.
10: Okay, all right.
11: It's modern day, that's what she said.
12: Up the a-hole.
10: Pause.
5: So a lot of people are comparing it to, and sorry for the phrase, but when people used to say no homo.
13: Oh, okay.
5: Right?
13: Yeah.
5: That it's kind of that now, which gotcha. Would explain the look. And his thought of, whoops.
10: Okay.
11: That's even funnier then.
5: It is way funnier.
10: That is funny.
5: All right. So this guy, yeah, if you've been fired, most people who get fired deep down, no, not most people. Some people are like, yeah, I earned that one. But most people can't look inward. They can't point with a thumb. They hold on. They blame everyone else. Mm-hmm. Whatever. Sometimes they're right. Sometimes they're idiots.
10: Yeah.
5: Right?
10: Yeah. Mm-hmm. Of course.
5: Sometimes they're a fat, ugly ghoul in their attic.
10: Yeah. You just don't know.
5: Whatever.
10: It could be one of many things.
5: Yeah. Not their fault, though. Never is. Well, this guy didn't think it was his fault. He thinks he was wrongly fired. You decide.
14: A very bizarre situation. 23-year-old Noah Ross is charged with arson, burglary, and criminal damage. The disgruntled employee told detectives he torched the company's hay bales with a lighter for, quote, fun, after he was fired a month prior for taking photos of girls at Bikini Beans.
13: What a sentence.
5: Now, hold this on. Is one of
10: okay,
5: those.
10: There's a lot happening.
11: Wait, he was fired for taking pictures of
5: the bikini baristas
11: at a place he didn't work. So he torched okay. their hay bales?
5: Not at the bikini place. At his job.
10: He worked at a Phoenix feed
11: gotcha.
10: Store.
11: Gotcha. Yes. I thought he worked at the bikini bar.
5: I don't think.
10: No, he was just a patron.
5: Seem like, and I don't know if these were creep shots or not. Maybe they'll get into that. But his problem comes with what he did with the photos.
11: Got it.
15: This is what our hay yard looks like this morning.
14: A total loss for Three Bars feed and tack owner Lynn Ineson. $60,000 in inventory reduced to ash overnight.
16: We have been sad.
5: Why did they put a musical score underneath this, like Sarah McLachlan singing about malnourished dogs?
11: It was on the whole time.
10: Well, it's very sad. I mean, you know, look at all that wet hay.
16: We have cried. We have been scared. And now we are angry.
9: Deputies raced out to the New River business just around midnight back on June 30th. The massive blaze destroyed all of the shop's hay, and investigators quickly realized this was no accident.
15: Someone entered our property at approximately 11:50.
5: And then how do you think they caught him?
12: It had to have been a camera. I mean, this day and age, a camera.
5: Now, that might have also been there.
7: I think he texted somebody saying, like, sorry about your hay.
10: Yeah.
7: Or something.
5: All these things might be possible.
10: Or he walked up when the firefighters were there and he had hay all stuck to him and lighters in both pockets and went, what's going on?
5: You guys want some bikini photos of gals?
13: I definitely didn't like this. I mean, what?
12: Was he under the influence of something and fell asleep on the scene of the crime?
5: Kind of hitting around it. Mm. Part of what you said is accurate. Let's see.
15: Proceeded to start the Bermuda on fire.
9: Suspicion turned to a former employee, 23-year-old Noah Ross. Court documents reveal Ross had been fired a month earlier after taking photos of workers at Bikini Beans in a company truck that...
12: This onion has so many layers.
5: Right? As soon as I saw this, I'm like, I don't even care what they say in the story. I just can't wait to talk about
10: it. Okay, so not only is he taking creep shots, but he's doing it from the company truck. Okay.
11: At Bikini Beans.
10: Okay, all right.
9: Then brazenly showing those pictures to his managers. But the digital trail he left behind...
5: Hey, check out these coffee knockers.
9: Yeah. ...was hard to miss. Detectives say right before the fire ignited... The feed store's Wi-Fi automatically logged a cell phone connecting to the network.
5: There it is.
10: Oh, man.
12: Hey, perfect.
5: Hey, I'm no crime genius, but you should always take your personal tracking device with you when you go to a crime.
10: Honestly, it would... I'm not a criminal yet, so I would have never even had to think of this, but I never would have thought, oh... My cell phone will connect to the Wi-Fi and they'll be able to track it. I would have never thought of that.
9: Labeled simply Noah. Cell phone power.
10: Damn, okay, Noah. So, yeah, it's not even.
12: That's devastating.
10: It's not even labeled like FBI surveillance van or something.
11: You got to name your phone not Noah.
10: Right.
11: Come on, man.
10: Yeah, it's anyone but Noah.
9: The scene too. And days later, investigators say Ross showed up at the burn site wearing a GoPro style camera and asked about the investigation. Ross, who was already on probation for sexual conduct with a minor, eventually confessed.
12: Noah.
10: Wow, man. I mean, not only dead eyes and a bad haircut, but all of this. Isn't that the kid who would reassemble toys in Toy Story and torture them?
5: Yeah.
12: Sid.
11: So he showed up to the investigation with a camera strapped to him. Like, well, what are you guys doing?
10: Yeah. Do you have any leads?
11: Was there a fire that someone started?
12: Of all the fires you've seen, is this one your favorite?
11: Pretty good fire, right?
12: It's a good fire, huh? There's no leads so far?
11: There you go.
9: He admitted to detectives that he and a friend had been sitting on the property drinking beer and whiskey. Then they felt, quote, like doing something fun. Documents state that while his accomplice cut a security camera wire, Ross took a torch lighter to the bales.
5: Oh, thank goodness. As long as you cut it after you've been sitting there drinking for a while using the Wi-Fi.
10: Yeah.
9: Sparking an inferno that nearly wiped out a local business.
17: Had Daisy Mountain not responded, I can't imagine what would have happened.
5: Well, that's true, but that's what fire departments do. Yeah. You're fine.
10: Right. What would have happened is it would have burned to the ground.
5: The lady should be upset.
10: Yeah.
12: Absolutely, yes.
5: But not this upset. Maybe it's the music that makes her seem frantic.
14: And Three Bars Feed and Tack released a statement shortly after Ross was arrested saying, "We are deeply thankful for everyone who helped our business and community through a difficult time." Ross is expected to appear in court tomorrow, so of course we'll keep you updated. In the newsroom, I'm Michaela Castillo, reporting for Arizona's Family.
5: There you go. Did you get fired? Do you want revenge? Did you get revenge? Remember the guy that got fired while he was doing his route, and so he just left their truck years ago? He called us and he goes, "Yeah, I just left their truck. They fired me and thought I'd finish the route." I'm like, I'm not doing that.
10: He parked it and just
5: got out and walked to. Yeah, just like.
10: Yeah, got a ride.
5: I'm Forrest Gump now. That's awesome. I run everywhere.
12: I wish I could do that.
10: And he had kept the keys.
5: I forgot about that. Chucked them in the woods.
10: Yeah,
5: Kellyed those keys in the woods.
10: Mm-hmm.
5: Colorblind boss. Did Maitland mean to be this text from New Jersey? Did Maitland mean to be that funny when she said Noah leads so far? Yes, and I'm offended on Maitland's behalf that you asked that.
10: No, it was a complete accident when she said Noah leads.
7: It wasn't that funny.
5: This person from Nashville has a beautiful idea. Now, I've never been anywhere where they had the bikini baristas like that. I know it started out in Seattle, and whenever I hear about it, it's usually out west somewhere. But this person in Nashville writes, I'm going to open a bikini place competitor to Bikini Beans called Brewbies.
7: Perfect.
5: Oh, that it is, right?
10: Yeah.
5: I think, I think it's a winner. Mm-hmm. You should trademark that.
11: No, we're going to trademark that. Verbal trademark.
10: Yeah.
11: We got it.
10: Way to go, fool.
5: 1-800-947-3979. Steve, you ever been fired?
11: Yeah.
5: Did you deserve it?
11: Yes. I've talked about it before. I was fired by a man named Tony Balboni because I made fun of his Daisy Dukes.
5: I disagree with you.
10: Every part of that story is wildly funny.
5: I disagree.
11: Every part of it is 100% accurate.
10: Because it sounds like a plot or subplot of a 1990s Adam Sandler movie.
11: Mm-hmm.
10: Oh, I got fired by Tony Balboni. La la la boo. He wore Daisy Dukes.
11: Yeah, I definitely deserved it. I just wish he had fired me. I got fired by his secretary.
5: What, why? Do you think he'd have been funny?
10: Tony Ladoni.
11: I mean, I feel like I probably deserved that. I should have
5: been yelling.
11: Yeah, I should have. Looking back in hindsight, yes, I definitely deserve to be fired for making fun of my boss who showed up to the construction site in Daisy Dukes.
5: I disagree.
7: How'd you make fun of him? What'd you say?
11: We just made fun of his shorts like mercilessly
5: to him.
11: Yes. And right at him.
5: Just you?
11: Me and Doug.
5: And Doug got fired too?
11: Doug did not get fired.
7: Oh.
11: Because Doug's older sister, Amy, was the secretary.
5: Oh, and he was sleeping with her.
10: Yeah. Clearly.
11: Yep.
5: Really?
11: I don't know. I don't know her business.
5: You're fine with this, this slander? All right. Well, that's all my. On the way, a guy did something for 10 straight hours. And you might want to say, well, that's incredible endurance. But all you're going to be thinking about is, was he okay? That's next. It is the Free Beer and Hot Wings Show.
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0: We talked in the last segment, the guy got fired. If you didn't hear it, it's going to sound like I had a stroke. A guy got fired. He worked at a feed and tax store. And he used a company truck to get coffee at one of those bikini barista places, took photos of the baristas in the truck, then came back and was showing them to coworkers, including his manager, so he got fired. Later, him and a buddy were drinking, sitting on the hay bales they sold at the feed and tax store, and decided to, quote, do something fun and lit it on fire.
1: Yeah.
0: You know, right, revenge. You know,
1: normal stuff.
0: Yep. And now he'll go to prison. This text came in, and I wasn't sure if we'd circle back to some of the reasons people got fired, but this person already acknowledges this is the dumbest reason to get fired in the history of Earth. Ready?
1: Yeah.
0: I got fired from a car dealership.
1: Okay.
0: For doing the old string on a dollar trick in a vending machine, and the string broke and wrapped around the motor inside.
2: So he was feeding a dollar into it, getting what he wanted, okay, and
1: he was going to try
2: pulling it back out.
1: Yank it out.
2: Yeah. I didn't think that actually worked.
0: Well,
1: clearly it didn't.
0: Hang on. The next day I got pulled into the office and was asked about it. I admitted it and laughed as I walked out the door because it's the dumbest thing to be fired for. I wasn't even trying to steal anything. I was just curious if it would work. I could see that.
1: Yeah, absolutely. You get something in your head and you go, I wonder if that'll work. Yeah. I got to try it right now here at work. Oh, my God. That's funny.
0: This one from West Michigan. I was fired wrongfully from an auto parts store a couple of years ago for some reason. The delivery company called me. I was the assistant manager to authorize morning deliveries sometimes, and every time I would say, no, we do not accept that shipment today. And they'd say, okay, well, you understand. You get a restocking fee, right? And I would say, fine, go ahead.
2: Ooh, I wonder how much.
0: Yeah, and I wonder how many times.
1: Yeah.
2: It's like every day.
0: Text from Buffalo. I got fired from a local ice cream shop for catching the manager doing lines in the stockroom. After I got fired, I called the health inspector on that place.
1: Yeah.
3: Yep. Ooh.
1: Yeah, I probably would do that one, too.
2: Wow.
1: Man.
0: Oh, wow. This one, this sounds like something that would happen at the radio station. When I worked at the rec center at Grand Valley State while I was in college, I got fired the same day they gave me Employee of the Month. They had a strict policy of 3 times you're late and you're fired. I had to work the first shift as a 19-year-old college student, so of course I was going to miss a few. So I got Employee of the Month, then was late, then got fired.
2: Wow. So you pulled it together for like a month. So wow. Leading up to that, you'd probably had a really good month.
0: We've had two, when they used to do Employee of the Month locally, now it's like a corporate thing. But when they used to do it locally, they would have a luncheon and they would get like a gift card and whatever.
2: Yeah, it's back when people worked here.
0: Yeah. That did help. 2 times people got that after they had been fired. They got Employee of the Month while they were working out, like where they had deemed that they weren't going to be a problem for the company. So they were letting them work out the remainder of some time.
1: Right.
0: But twice they got Employee of the Month.
2: Yeah.
0: 2 different people.
1: Yeah, that was, in both cases, just outrageous. So weird. So wait, they're not good enough for you to keep them here, but they're good enough to get Employee of the Month?
2: Yep.
1: Well, damn it, what does that say about us?
0: Right? Still owe for lifetime.
1: Yeah, too good to fire, but not good enough for Employee of the Month. That's weird.
0: I get it. They're not wrong.
1: Yeah.
0: I wouldn't pick us either.
1: I mean, I wouldn't either, but they shouldn't have picked that person either.
0: Steve has won how many times?
2: I think it was just once.
0: Okay. Well, we won as a group for the first year we did the Radiothon.
3: Mm-hmm.
0: But
3: yeah.
0: Wait, who else? Yeah. I got to give it.
1: But that's the group.
0: I mean. But Steve won way back when he first started, and he didn't work for still doesn't. He's never worked for the parent company where we're employed.
2: I mean, I deserved it. Let's not.
0: You did deserve it.
1: You did.
0: But you didn't work here.
1: Yeah, you got it, and we didn't. We won the equivalent of Employee of the Month as a group. So it's like the equivalent of when they do Times Man of the Year, but it's like hope.
0: Mm-hmm.
1: And you go, but that's not even like that's a concept.
0: Mm-hmm.
1: Thanks, I guess.
2: Hope. Times Person of the Year, the new Chevy Silverado.
1: Yeah, remember, like there have been times where it was like Times Person of the Year, the computer. You go, God, man. So it must be how other like real people felt that were up for that thing, for that award. And they're like, we lost to this. That sucks.
0: Is this a good reason to have been fired? Oh, where did it go? So many people got fired. It moved down the page right as I was about to read it. My apologies. Here it is from the 252. I got fired from a bank operations job for backfiring my Jeep on purpose. It had side pipe exhausts and would shoot huge flames out of them.
2: Nice.
0: So I did it right into the smoking area where there were about 15 people. They were not pleased.
1: Oh,
0: I bet you were.
1: Yeah, see, the big mistake there was clearly the, I got you, rather than, oh my God, I'm so sorry. You got to play that off like it was an accident, even though it wasn't.
0: It's just hard to do.
2: Jalopy.
0: Yeah. Hard to do after you yell, anybody need a light?
1: Yeah.
0: Boof. Text, I got fired for eating cherries when I worked at a grocery store when I was 19. I was asked why I did it, and I said, because cherries are really good.
3: I like this one. I got fired from our local newspaper. I was 9 years old and was a delivery boy some mornings, but I would just get up and throw all the papers in the trash, especially during the summer. They came to my house, opened up the trash can, and saw hundreds of newspapers in there.
1: Oh, no.
2: I just think that was going to work out.
3: Right?
2: Although, I guess if you're nine, you don't think about it. No. Remember my paper boy job? I took that so seriously.
0: Right.
2: I got to be carrier of the year.
0: Did you win that?
2: No. I don't even know if they had it. But in my mind, I was going to be the best at it.
0: Well, that's admirable.
2: Yeah.
0: Right?
2: Kind of silly, though.
1: Yeah. Not as silly as me, the perpetual since birth schmuck I was. I didn't have a paper route, but my good buddy Ian Mawson had a paper route. And I would go with him on his paper route and help him deliver. And I even occasionally went with him when he would collect. Guess how many dollars I got from that route? None. I was just there.
0: Mm-hmm.
1: I was doing half the work.
0: You were palling along.
2: Yeah.
1: Yeah. So I was like, yeah, hi. I'm like 10 or 11. I'm like, yeah, I'll get up at 6 a.m. and come out with my bike. I'll help you on a Saturday or deliver on Sunday. Those are heavy.
0: You idiot.
3: Oh, he brought you along as his muscle.
1: Yeah. Can you pull the wagon? Sure. I'm real good on my bike.
3: Pay up or my goon hot wings over here is going to get you.
0: He's wearing sunglasses that are the size of novelty ones you'd win at the fair.
2: Yeah.
0: Socks pulled up to knee, short shorts.
1: All of this is so accurate.
2: Mm-hmm. Punching his fist into his palm.
3: Or he's got a sock full of quarters.
0: Then looking at his palm and going,
1: I'm wearing a tank top. And you're right. Every accessory I had was man-sized, but I was not.
2: Yeah. Mm-hmm. I don't know how, but somehow Joe Cool is incorporated into the...
1: wearing giant aviator sunglasses that swallowed my head.
0: Mm-hmm.
1: Yeah, that's right. That's how I was dressed.
0: Well, football's finally back, and Prize Picks is bringing out their best offer yet. 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

0: We are in a professional interview and you're the interviewer. You're asking me, Caitlin, tell me about why you left your last job. I have my iced coffee here. I don't have a coaster. It's just like, I'm just, you know, answering this question saying, you know, why did I leave my last job? Let me think about that for a minute, how to answer that best. You know how the sugar will like drain to the bottom and then you just need to, you know, okay. Why did I leave my last job? Let's get into it.
1: What?
2: Now that
1: what?
2: Would make it so you're not hired, but a very condescending tone to the whole thing. Some people were like, what if it's regular coffee that's warm?
3: Mm-hmm.
2: Is that okay? Now I wouldn't take a drink into a job interview. No. I wouldn't take water. I wouldn't take anything in. I would leave it in the car.
4: Either, yeah.
1: Not usually, no.
5: What about a snack?
2: No. No. Yeah.
5: Jesus.
2: Nor my pet parrot. Not my ferret, nor any other etted animal.
1: I work real hard, but I chew with my mouth open in interviews.
2: Mm-hmm. But yeah, a lot of people are like, that's old school. That's dumb. You should be able to bring coffee. A lot of internet reaction. You can't go without coffee for 5 minutes?
5: Yeah, are people that passionate about this?
1: I don't know. I mean, it's one thing to walk in with a coffee, but to be like slurping it and playing with the ice and everything, yeah, that's not great. But you shouldn't fidget and play with anything.
2: Yeah.
4: And I think especially if I can see the coffee, I'm going to judge somebody. Where'd you get it from? How much milk is in that?
2: That's
4: like
2: pure
4: if
2: sugar.
4: It looks like chocolate milk, or if you come in with a frappuccino.
2: Yeah.
4: Oh, I'm sorry. I'm not hiring a 12-year-old.
2: Or one of those minty Christmas ones.
4: Yes. Yeah.
2: And they've got whipped cream on their top lip.
4: Yes.
2: Yeah. That's not great.
1: You're bad at money management. You don't belong here.
2: Mary Beth Barone is a comedian. Just recently had a new special that came out on Netflix, I believe. And a clip of hers has gone viral where she talked about there are two types of white dads.
1: Okay.
6: There's two types of white dads. You either have a white dad who cares how you load the dishwasher, or you have a white dad that cheats on your mom. If you're dating someone...
2: Those are the only options?
1: Well, I feel really good that I'm definitely a white dad who cares how the dishwasher is loaded.
2: Me too.
4: I'm also funny. That dad.
5: Because I heard that and I was like, I don't care how the dishwasher's loaded. Oh, no!
2: And then we're like, I care!
1: Yeah. It matters.
6: I care a lot.
1: Every dish needs equal dispersion.
5: Okay, let's start from the top.
6: There's two types of white dads. You either have a white dad who cares how you load the dishwasher, or you have a white dad that cheats on your mom. If you're dating someone and you want to look out for some indications that they might one day grow into a dishwasher dad, I would honestly say if they collect things to a reasonable extent, not leaning into the hoarding, or honestly, if they like build stuff with Legos, it shouldn't take up half of the living room, but it means that they understand that certain things are delicate. They need to be cared for. They need to be dusted.
1: Okay.
3: She's got a point.
1: All right. Well, I mean, this bodes well for me. I feel good about that.
2: Yeah, your street sign collection of 4 and your hubcap collection of 6, pretty strong entries.
1: Yeah, not excessive. Not hurting anybody. Definitely not hoarding. I'm done. I have all I need.
2: Mm-hmm.
1: And I care about how the dishwasher is loaded. So.
2: Last night at halftime of the Packers-Falcons game, which I still can't believe the Falcons blew out the Pack that way.
1: Yeah,
2: that
1: they beat them up.
2: Al Michaels was talking about being in attendance at Super Bowl I.
7: I was not there for the opening of the Roman Coliseum, but I was there Super Bowl I. There were 33,000 empty seats at the Coliseum.
8: Yeah, so 70,000.
7: This is before the merger became official in 1970.
8: Wow. What a different time.
7: Yep, 67,000 in the 100,000 seat Coliseum in Los Angeles.
1: Boy, that is crazy to think about it. Like, it's one thing to say, you know, tickets were only $3 or whatever.
2: Yeah.
1: But, I mean, I know it was new, but still, you were in a very major metropolitan city with a lot of people, and they had that many seats left over. So there were, what do you say, there's 70,000 altogether? So they only had 40,000 people there?
5: It was 100,000. They had 70,000 there.
1: Oh, okay. I heard him say 30. Okay, I got you. But even so, like, that's insane.
2: Yeah, right? Two TV networks broadcast the first Super Bowl because they didn't have. They were just like, "Yeah, you can do it.
1: Yeah, so can you?
2: We'll
1: go
2: just
1: for it.
2: Put it on." Yet, still no recording of it to this day.
5: That's crazy.
1: That really
2: not that they're going to find one now. But
5: nobody thought to roll tape.
1: Like,
5: on
1: not even Zapruder was there.
2: Yeah, right.
1: I mean, jeez.
2: I mean, they caught Bigfoot walking through the woods, and they didn't catch the Super Bowl.
1: Yeah, nobody thought, "Hey, this might be fun later."
2: All right. This is outrageous, this next thing. This is a girl talking about something that showed up on the syllabus. Well, it's the news talking about something that showed up on the syllabus of a high school gym class.
3: One parent of a ninth grader said their daughter came home with a syllabus from gym class that is making both parents and students uncomfortable.
9: What? Andy Amstill's daughter came home from school a few weeks ago with this syllabus from a ninth grade gym class that says a written note from a parent stating the length of their daughter's menstrual cycle is required.
1: What? Oh, my God.
4: That,
2: that's something I would have expected to see in the 50s. And even then, people would have been like, I don't think we should be doing this.
4: Okay, so the next little blurb, it's preview. And I'm like, maybe this is a good point, that, like, just for comfort when you're on your period, which we'll hear.
9: If the student misses swim days because of their period, in order for those missed days to be made up.
10: That is nobody's business.
2: So you were thinking at least maybe it's going to be so that they could be excused from
4: being
2: strenuous
4: in the pool
2: activity
4: while they're on their period, because you're a teenager, you're trying to figure it out. It's not an easy time necessarily.
1: Yeah, and you don't want not sharks to show up in the pool.
4: You don't want sharks in the pool. You know, it's yes, exactly. You can't wear a pad in a pool.
1: No, it's very awkward. You get so heavy.
4: Yeah, it's like a mattress.
2: Well, yeah. If you get it, the boys should get a floaty too.
4: Yeah, that's right. Yeah. But I just thought it was, you know. Like when athletes have games and they've got to leave early, they're excused from that class and they don't have to make that class up. They just got to make sure they do the work or whatever. So, yeah, you just do something else in gym that day. But this is so they can make it up later. Kelly's got to swim for 2 hours today because she was on her period last week.
1: Yeah.
4: Okay.
11: I'm so tired. I'm so tired of swimming. I don't wanna swim.
2: Remember, girls, if you want to swim every day of the month, do something to break your cycle.
4: Yeah.
2: Get pregnant or start being a marathoner. These are your choices.
5: Some more of this clip. You want to hear it?
4: Yeah. Of course.
10: Yeah. But hers, her doctors, and whoever she feels like sharing that with. But it's definitely not the school, the administration, or anybody else's.
2: Yeah, Rob Zombie has a lot to say about this.
5: I know, that's what I was thinking.
9: Or wouldn't have to do that, but he is still not satisfied.
10: It's not just about my daughter. It's about every other girl in that school who's going to have to go through that.
9: Many parents have reached out to Andy saying they're glad he's
2: spoken. What if the news had taken that out of context and said, it's not just his daughter this person cares about. It's all the girls' menstrual cycles. And he's like, I need to know everybody's.
1: No,
2: I was on their side, not making books.
9: Oh, including Brian Cishakli, whose daughter is a sophomore at Lakeview and had to deal with the consequences of that controversial syllabus just last year.
12: My response was like, if they ask, you have no obligation to tell them. And it did affect her grade. Yeah, like she's a straight A student. She ended up with a C in gym. And, you know, I don't know how fair that is since it's only going to apply to the girls at the school.
2: Yeah,
12: Andy had the guts to stand up to the board and try and really make a change.
9: The school.
5: That was the most shocking thing is that this isn't the first time it's shown up in the syllabus.
2: Yeah, you know? Short for Ham Lincoln there had to deal with it last year.
9: Did send out a statement Tuesday addressing the comments first brought to them by Andy, saying in part, quote, we recently became aware of a parent's concern relative to certain class expectations. Given our commitment to partnering with parents to address any issue that might arise, we immediately sought to schedule a meeting with the parent to engage in a conversation about the concern.
3: Andy's meeting with
2: that's 200 words saying nothing.
4: Yeah, mm-hmm.
1: Yeah, we're not talk. Saying yeah. Maybe we'll just believe the girls when they say, I can't come to swim today. All right. See you later.
2: Uh-huh.
4: Yeah, like, Andy's opt out. It's fine. Mm-hmm. We don't need to know why.
2: Right?
4: Yeah. Don't ask.
2: It's so invasive.
4: Yeah.
2: My goodness.
3: Andy's meeting with the superintendent here at Lakeview High School is planned for 7:15 Friday morning.
2: Hmm. Not surprising that school had a man superintendent.
1: Yeah.
2: I mean, if you have a lady, what are you going to do? Have snow days in the summer? You're going crazy once a month. That's the kind of logic they have there.
1: Yeah, well.
4: All emotion, no logic over here in these brains.
2: Right? Yeah. That's funny because they seem to have no logic in those brains. One more thing. Steve, let's go back and grab it from the previous report. Homick's journal was located. Homick's talked about the other day when he had that surprise 30th birthday party. I was girlfriend found his old journal / planner.
1: My Franklin planner, yeah.
2: Yeah. Well, with Ringo.
1: Addresses.
2: Yeah. Yep, here it is.
13: So I just looked at this password journal, and it has the original owner's password and greeting. And just listen to this.
14: Please enter your password.
13: Kill John Lennon.
5: Wow, so it's like a voice activated secret journal?
4: Yeah. You remember those?
2: No. But Howie apparently was really on Ringo's side. Hated John Lennon.
5: Is that Octopus's Garden?
2: Yeah.
15: It sounds like it, yeah.
14: New intruder.
13: That was me. And then if you close the book.
15: Oh, don't let
13: this
15: me
13: kid
15: down.
13: Loved okay. Ringo.
15: All right. I mean, I like Ringo. I mean,
5: did you hate John?
15: I'm more of a George fan. No, I didn't hate John.
5: Mm, that's not what your diary clear. Says.
15: Mm-hmm. Yeah. I mean, I wouldn't tell you I hated John.
4: I just want to know how she figured out your password.
5: That is strange.
15: Oh, I wrote it on the back.
4: Oh, you did?
15: Yeah.
4: Smart.
15: Mm-hmm.
2: In a code, though.
15: Yeah, because I often, because I usually forget. Mm-hmm. Yeah, I said password is definitely not killed John Lennon.
2: Yep. It said the password. It just said on the back, it said, say the name of the Beatle you hate. Mm-hmm. I'll never figure it out. It's impossible.
15: No.
2: Dumber Than the Show trivia is on the way. Do we have a contestant? Yes, we do. They'll play against Steve for $200. Name that blank at the top of the hour. And a mom at a baseball game for the San Francisco Giants has drawn a lot of attention, not only to herself, this ex, but her piece of crap husband, who was also, you know which one I'm talking about.
4: I know exactly which one you're talking. It is devastating for him.
2: It should
4: be. The internet hates him.
2: Yeah, I do.
4: He's oblivious.
2: Yep. That's on the way next hour. Back in a moment. It is the Free Beer and Hot Wings Show.
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0: Time to play Dumber Than the Show trivia. On Friday, we get a contestant using the Free Beer and Hot Wings app. Today's contestant is named Cheryl from Northeast Pennsylvania. Hi, Cheryl. How are you?
2: Hi. Good morning. I'm fine. How are you guys?
0: Very good. You referred to yourself as a stay-at-home grandma.
2: I sure am.
0: Are you taking care of the grandkids today?
2: Yes. My husband works from home on Wednesdays and Fridays, so he currently has the baby in the house. I'm hiding in my car.
0: What is the most ridiculous thing you've done to spoil a grandchild?
2: I don't know. I buy them everything.
0: Okay.
2: I buy them everything.
0: My
2: newest one is, he'll be 10 months old on the 30th of this month, and our oldest will be 7 in November, so crazy.
0: There it is.
2: Both boys.
0: Nice. Well, good.
2: All boys.
0: Well, you could win $200 today, which would be blown on the grandkids immediately. You and Steve will be taking each other on. Steve's jackpot is $200. He's going to exit to the hallway. He will not be able to hear your turn or any of the questions or anything like that. You'll each have the same five questions from me. Whoever gets the most right wins. If there's a tie, low time is the deciding factor. And you can each pass on questions the first time around. Cheryl, does that all make sense?
2: It does. I've been listening to you guys for a while now, so I think I got it down pat.
0: Excellent. Were you listening to us before you had any grandchildren?
2: Oh, my God, yeah.
0: Okay.
2: I've been listening to you forever.
0: Okay. So. What about before you had any children?
2: No. My kids are 24 and 21. So.
0: Okay. So you started listening after you and your husband went all the way the first time.
2: Okay.
1: Okay. I mean, it's possible one of them could have been conceived during the existence of this show.
0: Oh, yeah. Probably during Not Quite News when she got bored.
1: Yeah.
0: All right.
2: My husband's been listening for a long time, so.
0: Very good. We appreciate you both. Cheryl, let's play this game. You have a chance to win $200. Are you ready?
2: I am.
0: All right. Your turn on Dumber Than the Show trivia against Steve for $200 begins in 3, 2, 1. Who was born first, Jimmy Dean or James Dean?
2: James Dean.
0: Who keeps telling Captain Kirk that Earthlings are highly illogical?
2: Pass.
0: What gas makes up approximately 74% of the sun's mass?
2: Hydrogen.
0: What famous rapper was born Stanley Kirk Burrell in 1962?
2: Biggie.
0: Who?
2: Biggie.
0: Oh. Name the four U.S. states that start with W.
2: Washington, Wyoming, Wisconsin. I can't think of the other one. Pass for now.
0: Who keeps telling Captain Kirk and that the Earthlings are highly illogical?
2: Spock.
0: Name the four U.S. states that start with W.
2: Washington, Wyoming, Wisconsin. I'm drawing a blank. I can't think of this last one. Pass.
0: Time. I'm going to put you on hold, and I would expect that about a half second after that happens, you will say a swear because it will pop into your head, that last one.
1: Probably.
0: All right.
2: You are not wrong.
0: No, Cheryl, hold on. Right now, she is saying a grandma version of the F word, like fudgeroony or something. Let's get Steve in here. Welcome back, Steve.
3: Thank you.
0: Are you ready to play?
3: Yes.
0: This is good timing, because it's your turn. And we shall begin in 3, 2, 1. Who was born first, Jimmy Dean or James Dean?
3: James Dean.
0: Who keeps telling Captain Kirk that Earthlings are highly illogical?
3: Spock.
0: What gas makes up approximately 74% of the sun's mass?
3: Pass.
0: What famous rapper was born Stanley Kirk Burrell in 1962?
3: Pass.
0: Name the four U.S. states that start with W.
3: Washington, Wisconsin, Wyoming, and, oh boy, West Virginia.
0: What gas makes up approximately 76-74% of the sun's mass?
3: Is that oxygen?
0: What famous rapper was born Stanley?
3: Pass.
0: Time.
4: Yuck.
0: How'd it go? I think, never mind. I heard the previous statement you made when you addressed the press earlier. Let's welcome Cheryl back. Hi, Cheryl.
2: Hi.
0: Let's score this game. Mm-hmm. Who was born first, Jimmy Dean or James Dean? Jimmy Dean, early singer and then sausage vendor. James Dean, hot dude people liked who couldn't drive well. You both said James Dean.
3: I'm sure he'd love that biography.
0: Straight from the Wikipedia. Mm. You both said James Dean. The answer is Jimmy Dean. Who keeps telling Captain Kirk that Earthlings are highly illogical? Steve said Spock. Cheryl said Spock. Both correct. It's Spock.
1: Oh, I was worried one of you would say Dr. Spock. Because it's Mr. Spock. Because if you had said doctor, it would have been wrong.
0: That's the name of the baby author.
1: Yeah, right? Exactly.
3: I'm not a big Star Wars fan.
1: No. No, I know. Exactly.
5: It's people off of that.
0: We are.
3: What do you mean?
5: Not even that in the edit on social media. Ooh, yes, I am.
1: Yeah, we are. Yeah, not everybody's into Buck Lightsaber. It's okay.
0: Tied at one. What gas makes up approximately 74% of the sun's mass? Steve said oxygen. With a question mark at the end. Cheryl said hydrogen. It's hydrogen. Cheryl leads 2-1.
2: Ooh.
0: What famous rapper was born Stanley Kirk Burrell in 1962? Steve passed, and then the second time passed again. Cheryl said Biggie. Anybody know? Those are both incorrect.
1: No, I don't know. I would have guessed Notorious B.I.G.
0: Number
1: I
0: one.
1: Oh, I think his name is Chris.
0: Number one gangster rapper of all time, M.C. Hammer.
5: Oh.
3: What is his name?
0: What is Stanley Kirk Burrell.
2: I get it now.
1: Right? Okay.
0: 2-1, Cheryl. Name the four U.S. states that start with a W. This took Steve a bit.
3: I can't believe I came up with four.
0: Steve said Wyoming, Washington, Wisconsin, and then struggled for a while. And then, like a lightning bolt out of a clear blue sky, said West Virginia. That is correct. If Cheryl gets it, she would win 3-2. Cheryl said Wyoming, Washington, Wisconsin. Really fast. And then she paused. And thought, and thought, and paused. Just like you, Steve. Just like you.
3: Okay.
0: And then she thought about it more. Had to be close to time. And then said, I don't know, pass. And then passed a second time.
3: Yeah!
0: We're tied at two.
3: When you first asked that question, the first thing that popped in my head was, Washington. This is a trick question. There's only one. And then I was like, oh, wait, no, Wyoming.
0: That would have been amazing. All right, tied at two. So we go to clocks for the deciding factor.
1: All right, well, neither one of you was lighting the world on fire today, but there was still nearly 30 seconds separating you. Cheryl did it in a time of 1:22. Steve with a time of 54. Steve is the winner.
0: Cheryl.
2: Good job, Steve.
3: Nice job, Cheryl.
0: Everyone but Steve heard me say, I'll bet after we put you on hold 1 second later, you'll think of the fourth state. Was there any accuracy to that?
2: Yes, and the funny thing is my dad is looking to move to West Virginia, so I'm kicking myself in the butt right now.
1: Yeah, yeah.
0: That is no good at all.
1: Yeah, taking that extra time would have been worth it if you had thought of it.
3: Yeah.
0: in the next eight seconds.
1: Yeah.
0: Cheryl, thanks to you and your husband for being longtime listeners. Keep spoiling those grandkids. Have a great day.
2: We will. Thank you. Bye.
0: All right, bye-bye.
1: Yeah, bye-bye.
0: Your car can be a spy. Here's a true story. A guy's car insurance jumped 20%. That's a lot of dough. No accidents, no tickets. He just started digging. He's like, I need to know who reported me. He was shocked when he found out who reported him. It was his own car.
1: Oh.
0: Every hard break, every fast merge, every late night taco run, his automaker logged it all, then sold it to a data broker. That broker sold it to his insurance company who used it against him. He requested his file. Hundreds of pages. You know, this is not right. General Motors just agreed to pay $12.75 million to the state of California over doing this exact same thing.
1: Yeah, it was known as the Chalupa tax, But now they've taken care of that. 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
5: Evolution? I just don't understand, and I will never, ever be able to learn how if we came from apes, then why do we still have apes? What do you mean? Yeah. We evolved, but some of them didn't? But I believe in it.
3: Like, I don't know. They missed the bus.
1: Some humans evolve and others don't.
5: I know.
1: I mean, it makes a lot of sense, actually.
5: It does, but I can't understand it. Like, we came from apes, but there are still apes. And then we don't watch apes evolve into humans in our lifetime. I've never seen an ape slowly evolve.
0: You know it didn't start like last Thursday.
1: I think.
5: Honestly, right. I don't know. So, evolution, I'm not going to ever learn it.

0: So when filming the filming the adaptation of the musical Chicago, filmmakers wanted Catherine Zeta-Jones to have long hair in her role of Velma, but she wanted her hair in a short bob that she ends up wearing in the movie. It was a practical reason because she didn't want her hair to fall on her face when dancing because it would open the door for people to assume that she hadn't done the dancing herself.
1: Mm. Mm.
0: She turns 56 today.
1: That is a guilty pleasure movie for me.
0: Is it?
1: And I loved the play.
0: It's so good.
1: It's really fun to sing along to.
0: Mm-hmm. Do you dance to it too?
1: Yeah. Yes.
0: Can we get a scoreboard?
1: Yes, I have two. Hot Wings one. Maitland has one. Daniela is mean to me, rightfully so, and it was funny. And Jacob says he's too young to play.
2: If Maitland gets points, I can't believe she hasn't gotten all of them.
1: Oh, yeah. Why did I do that?
0: I don't know, but I'm happy to be included.
1: I don't know who got the point that I gave. Kelly, did you get one?
3: I haven't gotten a point yet.
1: Steve,
3: I've
1: did
3: only
1: you get one?
3: In once.
2: I don't know.
1: Okay. I'm going to give your point to Steve.
0: Maybe. Okay. Oh, cool. What the hell?
2: That's just
1: I gave you a chance.
3: I had similar answers, Stephen. He picked you.
4: No, I definitely said that's my
3: There's
4: point.
3: There's a favorite in the family.
1: Don't recency bias.
2: Yeah. You didn't even ask me.
0: I have five more. Do we want to do them now or later?
1: I would like one more now.
0: One more now.
4: And then four more later?
1: Yes.
0: Perfect. Ooh. Name the candy.
5: Nothing gives you the sensation of a...
0: Free beer.
5: Cool.
0: Free beer.
1: York Jacob. Peppermint patty.
0: Jacob. Too late.
5: Settle for just any candy bar. Get the sensation of a...
6: It's icy.
5: Delicious. Get the sensation of extra frosty mint covered with extra rich dark chocolate.
1: You guys are right. I'm on fire.
2: You are.
1: Boom shakalaka.
0: And on this day in 1237, the Treaty of York was signed by King Henry III of England and King Alexander II of Scotland, setting the official border between England and Scotland. That boundary remains mostly unchanged to this day.
2: And it was consummated by breaking peppermint in half.
0: Yes.
1: I love this game, and so does America, obviously, the voting we mentioned earlier. But one of the reasons I love it is tracing how I believe Maitland got to the audio clue we heard while looking through an atlas.
0: Yeah.
1: I love it.
0: Thank you.
1: Daniela and Jacob, thank you. You both get lucky eat accounts. Both a lot of fun. Had a good time. We'll have a few more of those in the next segment. And the mom that went viral because the dad sucks. No other way of looking at it.
2: Okay.
1: That's on the way next. It is the Free Beer and Hot Wings Show.
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1: Let's do this.
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6: Hi, I'm Cellulite Sally. 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Oh, and don't forget about me. I'm back fat baby. Now, who could have said that? Oh, yeah, Tommy? It's Tina the talking Tommy.
5: Tommy.
7: You said location?
5: Yeah.
7: Changing room?
5: Yes.
6: I can't even wear a short skirt and a top without looking like a fat baby.
8: Well, calm down. I'll go see if there's something else out there for you, okay?
6: That was Tommy cute. Oh, my God, are you kidding? Hi, I'm Garney Wilson before my gastric bypass surgery.
8: Well, what about this? This goes on your skin tone.
6: Somebody throw Shamu back in the ocean. Wow.
8: Okay, okay.
1: What is this awful thing from?
5: Yes.
1: White girls.
5: White chicks, yes.

0: The NCAA credits the University of Missouri with the first homecoming event. In 1911, Mizzou's athletic director Chester Brewer invited alumni to come home for the annual game against the University of Kansas. The event drew over 10,000 alumni and fans for a weekend of speeches, rallies, dances, and a parade, with the big game as the weekend center point.
1: How about that?
2: That's pretty awesome.
0: How about that?
2: Okay. Steve's going to homecoming tonight.
1: Yeah.
2: Where he'll drive one of our boys in homecoming court through the parade.
1: Mm-hmm.
2: Mm-hmm. Not going, and then the game. But you're not going to the dance tomorrow, right?
1: No.
0: That would be weird.
1: I mean, if somebody wants to invite me.
3: Yeah, if you wanted to be the chaperone for a different school district.
2: Yes. Or maybe get invited by a junior. Who knows?
1: Yeah, exactly.
2: Weird.
3: Yeah, you don't know.
2: Weird. Maitland, fine job.
0: Thank you.
2: All right, let's get to this. Steve, this is a video that went viral from a baseball broadcast of the San Francisco Giants. And they had some fun with it in the broadcast. But everyone who sees this video and hears its description knows that the villain in this story is the man in this story. Now, before you're like, oh, here we go, bashing men again. If you're this version of a man, you deserve to be bashed.
1: Absolutely.
2: So just for context, the mom slash wife they're referring to has her hands stacked to the roof with food products from the concession stand, and a baby in a baby Bjorn pointing outward on her chest.
1: Okay. Yeah, at first I couldn't tell. It almost looked like the baby was sitting on the lap of the person behind her, but no, that's hanging right off of her.
0: She's got the baby on her chest and a backpack on her back, too.
1: Yeah.
3: Well, you need that for balance.
0: Yeah.
1: And at least three trays of food.
3: Yeah, a lot of food.
4: Holy smokes, Mike, look at this.
5: Well, if there's ever a true definition of a multitasking mother, that is the deal right there.
4: Oh, my goodness.
5: I think she's an Olympic champion.
6: Now, she's sitting down. She's got three things of food in her hand, like we've already mentioned, everything that's on her.
3: Yes.
6: She, her assumed husband, picks the blanket up off of her seat, and then nothing else yet. It doesn't go to take the food. Nothing.
4: Did I just hear that guy say, did you forget something?
5: Look at Dad. Oh, yeah. You bring the ketchup?
2: Now they're showing it. He's eating.
3: Wow.
2: She still has three or four trays of food on her, a baby, and a backpack. But he is right into whatever he's eating.
3: Uh-huh. Oh, man. Yeah. She married a giant baby.
5: Last bomb of the year right there.
4: Oh, my goodness. Are you kidding me?
5: Neighbor babes.
4: She'll be the last one to eat, too.
0: Yep.
3: Yeah, he does look like he's pointing out like something that's missing.
1: Yeah.
2: That had been, as of last night, that had been viewed 90 million times.
3: Whoa. See, I thought it was going to end sooner than that. So I was thinking, well, maybe it was one of those things where she was just going to take the kid to the bathroom and then she grabbed food and he didn't know she was going to do it. But then when he didn't lift a finger, I'm like, oh, no, dude. Oh, nope. You're just a jerk.
6: There's so many comments. Oh, so many comments.
3: I would not want to be that guy.
6: Oh, God, they're awful. And so many of them are like, nothing worse than being a single mom when you're married. Oh, damn.
0: Whenever those kinds of videos come up and people talk about, being a married single mom, I'm like, oh, that's so heartbreaking. That's a nightmare. A nightmare.
6: Yeah.
3: That's rough.
0: May that never find me.
6: Yeah, that's so bad.
2: Absolutely.
3: Or me.
2: Right?
3: Don't let me be that person either.
2: The $1,000 Minute of Mayhem, that is next. 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
3: Later on this hour, one more thing. 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And what did we learn? 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Or make us laugh. 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And now this. Hello, Mary.
4: Hi.
3: Hi. Mary's calling from Bismarck. 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
4: What's this? Yes, is there are regulars that pop in and...
3: That's pretty good. Is there any scuttlebutt going on? Any scandals?
4: Well, we don't like Katie the cheater, but...
3: Oh, okay. Yeah. I don't know if... I can't confirm that Katie was cheating. I know that does seem to be a speculation that's been going on.
5: Yeah.
3: But who knows? Well, Mary, I assume. Boy, imagine if we catch Mary cheating. Now that would be
5: that would be amazing. This would be a
3: dirty trick.
6: Yeah. Yeah. Mary, close out of the chat right now.
4: I did actually. I actually told them, I'm like, I'm the right caller, guys, but I'm not going to watch you guys. Mary, no. Okay. I'm not going to cheat.
6: I'm monitoring it right now.
5: Yeah.
4: Okay.
3: Mary, you have a chance to win $1,000. All you got to do is answer all 10 of these questions in 60 seconds before the buzzer sounds. You know how this goes. You have to get your last answer out before the buzzer sounds to be the winner. You can pass on questions, and we'll do our best to come back to them. Do you have any questions?
4: No.
3: You feel like you're ready deep inside?
4: Oh, I'm just going to be a mess, but we'll see how this goes.
3: Probably me too. All right, Mary, your turn on the $1,000 Minute of Mayhem begins in 3, 2, 1. Smell the Glove was an album by what mockumentary rock band?
4: Spinal Tap.
3: Anthracite and bituminous are two types of what mineral?
4: Calcium.
3: DeFazio and Feeney are the last names of what TV duo?
4: Oh, jeez. Oh, Starsky and Hutch?
3: What?
4: No.
3: What author created the James Bond character?
4: Oh, Fleming. Ian Fleming.
3: Scrambled Eggs was the original title of what Beatles classic?
4: Yesterday.
3: On Oh, the Humanity was a phrase describing the disaster of what aircraft?
4: The Hindenburg.
3: Who is the only Playboy Playmate of the year to ever also make the cover of Rolling Stone?
4: Yes.
3: According to Robert Duvall's character in Apocalypse Now, what does napalm smell like?
4: I was not going to say the F word. I was going to say something else.
3: Did seem
1: flowers.
3: There's one I can't wait to go back to. So we're going to start with it. Question 3: DeFazio and Feeney are the last names of what TV duo?
5: Mary said Starsky and Hutch.
3: Do you think they were named DeFazio, Starsky? And Feeney Hutch?
4: Yeah, after I said it, I'm like, no,
3: Steve.
6: I don't know.
3: Maitland, it'd be a Hail Mary if you got it.
7: No
3: Kelly?
7: Idea.
8: Thelma Louise.
3: No. Major, yell it out.
9: Laverne and Shirley.
3: That's right. Also, that was not yelling. That was like your dad's version of yelling. Whoa, settle down, sir.
5: Easy.
3: A naturally quiet voice. All right, back to number 1. Smell the Glove was an album by what mockumentary rock band?
5: Mary's at Spinal Tap.
3: Yes. I have no idea if I said one of these words right. Anthracite and bituminous.
5: I think it's bituminous.
3: Yeah, that's cool. Are two types of what mineral?
5: Mary said calcium.
3: See, what Hotwings did is he sent those questions about 30 seconds before he started, so he knew I'd look a fool.
5: You usually know the hard ones. Yeah. It's like words like had that you have a hard time
3: That's
5: with.
3: That's very true. The answer is what? Steve?
6: Uh-huh.
3: Maitland?
8: I don't know.
3: Coal.
6: Natural gas.
3: A little gun shy on these.
8: Oil.
5: You're at a 1 in 3 shot.
3: Question 4. What author created the James Bond character?
5: I'm sorry. I didn't hear what Mary said on that.
8: think she said Ian Fleming.
3: That's correct.
5: She did. Yeah.
3: Scrambled Eggs was the original title of what Beatles classic?
5: Mary Said Yesterday.
3: Correct. Oh, the humanity was the phrase describing the disaster of what aircraft?
5: Mary Said the Hindenburg.
3: Correct. Who's the only Playboy Playmate of the Year to also make the cover of Rolling Stone?
5: Mary said, and then ran out of time.
3: Steve?
6: I don't know. Joan Jett?
5: Probably one of your earliest crushes.
3: Joan Jett was in Playboy as a playmate?
6: I don't know.
3: Okay.
6: I mean, she, I'm sure she was on the cover of
3: This person
6: Rolling
3: is
6: Stone.
3: Also a medical genius. Kelly?
7: What? Oh, I was going to say Pam Anderson.
3: Nope.
5: No, but you're closer.
3: Steve.
6: Jenny McCarthy.
3: Yes.
7: Oh.
3: Jenny McCarthy. Also, that was sarcasm, not a medical genius. But it turns out she's winning that battle. According to Robert Duvall's character in Apocalypse Now, what does napalm smell like?
5: Mary had no answer. Ran out of time on this one, I believe.
3: Maitland?
8: Peaches.
5: Major nope. Cheese, does that sound right?
3: Steve?
5: Does napalm smell like peaches?
6: Isn't it victory?
3: Victory!
5: Victory, oh. Yeah.
3: A different blend.
5: Smell of napalm in the morning. It smells like victory.
3: Mary, thanks for listening. Thanks for playing.
4: Thank you.
3: All right, Mary.
5: Take care.
3: How many did Mary get?
6: Ten. Nine.
3: Four. What if she did get 10 and we just said, hey, thanks for playing. Bye.
5: Smell you later.
3: Yeah, we'll check in with you about that check.
5: Yeah.
3: Football's finally back, and Prize Picks is bringing out their best offer yet. 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
3: there.
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1: Welp, yeah. Why are you wearing it?
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0: Eagles, one of these nights on Steve Gorman Rocks. The Eagles are the ultimate Southern California band, the ultimate L.A. band, the ultimate Hollywood band of the 1970s. I read an article today, and it said there's all these open secrets in Hollywood that everybody knows, but nobody talks about publicly. And that got me interested. I was like, okay, let's see what all these open secrets are. What does everybody know, but they don't want to talk about? And here it was number one on the list. Every man in Hollywood dyes their hair. Really? That's it? How about this one? A lot of celebrities really smell. They don't bathe or shower regularly. Had no idea. Really didn't know that one. That one cracks me up probably even more than the dyed the hair thing. Steroids are common all throughout Hollywood. Every time a male actor gains 30 pounds of pure lean muscle in 4 months to play a part, they're not just eating chicken, broccoli, and rice. Now, that one I believe. That one makes perfect sense because I know nobody puts on 30 pounds of muscle in 4 months when they haven't been working out every day of their life up until that point. Oh, the one that we can all agree on, Henry Winkler actually is as nice as he comes across. Okay, no argument there. All praise forever to the Fonz. Carolina's Rock Station, Rock 103.
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1: Here's April Rose with tonight's question.
2: Dwayne, listening on V100, has an issue. So the other day, his wife asked him if her pants made her look fat. And Steve, he said yes.
3: No, he didn't.
2: He just says he was answering the question honestly, and now his wife is furious. Steve, what should he do?
3: Dwayne, my man, when your wife says, do these pants make me look fat? The answer is, baby, there's no way a pair of pants could make you look fat. There's not a pair of pants on earth you wouldn't just kill wearing. That's how you should have handled it. Now, you got some work to do, my man, because your wife is not going to forget for a long time that you said, yes, yes, those pants make you look fat. I mean, that's kind of like, I'm not going to say it's like cheating on your wife. I can't say that. It's worse.
2: It is.
3: She's in front of the mirror for an hour with 38 options, and all your job is to do is to say, looks great. I like that. I love that. And if she says this or this, before you give an answer, you have to say, God, they're both amazing. I'm not sure. I don't. It's a hard decision, but I'm just going to go with the one on the left. Your opinion does not matter. Your wife's not looking for your opinion. She's looking for affirmation. Provide it freely. Never look back.
1: 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Here's the deal. 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